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2: Kaimi Fairbairn with a 38-yard field goal for the Texans and the first points of the game, 3-0 off an interception of Kyle Trask. Panthers trail 9:02 to go in the second quarter. 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
2: That Houston scoring drive brought to you by the Honda Dealers of the Carolinas. Four plays, 8 yards, used just over a minute and a half. It's a line drive kickoff, but it's grabbed at the goal line. It's Mechie to the 20, and he gets tag-teamed and dropped at the 24-yard line. He and Jimmy Horn were back there to receive the kick. Mechie bringing it back. See what Kyle Trask can do. That was a clean pocket that Trask threw out of Kurt when he threw that interception over the middle of the field last time out.
4: Yeah, it's kind of like my golf game sometimes. You know, I have a clear line of sight. I'm sitting on the fairway, and somehow I blow it right past the hole. That's what it felt like. I mean, you had two wide receivers somewhat in the vicinity, but one was a little airmail too high, and one came up short, so he threw it right to the safety.
2: Trask will be, we expect, playing the rest of the way in relief of Kenny Pickett. They bring Reed in motion, left to the right side. It's going to be a handoff, Tyus. Tyus from the 24-yard line. Fouls his blockers, pounds it. It got 6 yards up to the 30-yard line. Panthers defense with a takeaway as Nathan Ransom had one earlier. Two quarterback sacks for the Panthers defense. Offensively, 71 net yards for Carolina, just 40 for Houston in the game. Mitchell, the tight end, over to the right side. Three receivers that way. In the middle is Mechie. Horn passed the numbers. Shotgun for Trask. Four along the defensive line for Houston. Throw out of the backfield again. It's going to be Tyus, but he's grabbed right at the line of scrimmage and wrestled down there. So another dump-off pass. Takes the shorter range pass, but unfortunately no gain. Jamal Hill, the linebacker, there for the tackle.
4: Yeah, really good tackle right there in space. And this Houston defense, they know how to put pressure on without having to blitz. They know how to tackle in space. And so what do we need to see out of our tight ends, wide receivers, and running backs for that matter? A, you got to get open. You got to be able to find creases, find those zones, those pockets. But the offensive line's got to hold up a little bit more. And Trask now is the quarterback that's going to be for the Carolina Panthers for the rest of the day out. He's got to feel comfortable.
2: He's got third and three, so just need short yardage here out of the shotgun. See if the ball comes out quick, and it does. Quick out, and it's complete. James Mitchell, the tight end, has got it at the 35-yard line. He's able to pick up the first down. Coverage by Kayvon Merriweather, fourth-year player out of Iowa. But Mitchell, the tight end, picks up the first down for Carolina.
4: Yeah, really great job of finding the space. It's just a quick out, but he did a good job of shielding his body and allowing the ball to come to the outside, and then Trask put the ball right where it needed to on the outside shoulder.
2: Trask on relief of Pickett, who was 5 out of 8, threw for 48 yards. Trask, 3 out of 4, just 8 yards with that interception. He's under center. Tyus, the tailback, deep set. Felipe Franks, the tight end, comes over to the right side, rolling out now and stepping up in the pocket, going to deliver the out route. And looked like he lost his footing, but Reed on his break on the deep out route. No penalty flag. I think he either slipped or tripped in front of Hill and was unable to get himself up in time. That might have been a decent throw by Trask, but the receiver was out of way.
4: It was actually a really clean pocket. Great job of Trask stepping up in the pocket and delivering a great throw. He just created a little bit too much contact with their Stephen Hall, and he couldn't find his footing coming out of the break to the outside.
2: So long incompletion brings along second down and 10. Panthers at their own 35, 6:50 to play before halftime. Carolina down 3-0. Franks comes into the backfield now as an extra blocker. Handoff, and Tyus starts left and goes center, gets across the 40, takes it up to the 42-yard line. That'll bring up third down and 3. Nice run there.
4: I always thought about if I were running back, what would I want to do? And on that play right there, it was just an insert right there. We inserted Felipe Franks, and he's just looking for a

0: space. It's like a duo concept. I would have bounced it out to the corner and just said, do you want to tackle me right now? But he went inside, got tackled by the linebackers. That's okay.
1: Because Tyus went to Ohio U, not Ohio State University. The Mac, Mighty Mac, Trask, in trouble, steps up in the pocket, throws low, incomplete, nearly intercepted. Was trying to dump it off to David Moore. Might have stepped up too much in that pocket. He got so close to the lineman, he couldn't really find enough space to throw the ball. And on 4th and 3, the Panthers are bringing on Sam Martin to punt it away.
0: Yeah, and if you watch it, it's a spacing concept. You have someone going to the flat, you have someone, and you have David Moore sitting right at the ball needs to come out. I've said that for Kenny Pickett. I'm saying it for Kyle Trask. It's a timing play. You're not, these plays aren't to develop all the way down the field. You got to get the ball out and trust it.
1: Elijah Huzzy, the former Tar Heel, will await the punt at the 10-yard line. Martin for the Panthers boots it away from the 30. A lot of leg into a sidewinder that's going to bounce out of bounds inside the 20-yard line. So unreturnable. It'll be somewhere around the 18-yard line. We check in once again with Kristen Balboni.
2: Well, of course, J.J. Jansen, our long snapper, and Sam Martin were warming up for that punt. And I asked J.J. one time, I said, because look, if you've been to a game or if you've watched it on TV or you can hear us describe it, there are tons of people on the sideline. There's people like me. There's all the support staff. There's network cameras. There's a big, giant crane. And I said, is it ever hard for you when you two are warming up? Because they take up a lot of space. They're off to the sides of the bench, and they're practicing. I said, is it ever hard for you when we have all these people walking around and this is your field? He said, oh, no. My job is to try not to hit all of you because we're in your space. And I thought, is that not just the most nice J.J. Jansen-y thing you've ever heard after years and years of doing this?
1: It's spoken like a future broadcaster would because he appreciates that.
0: Kristen, that's not what he told me, so I don't know what he's saying to you down there.
2: Well, look, he's going to be in the media soon enough. I heard he's going to be a field analyst for TV in the fourth quarter. I'm like, hey, stop trying to take my job, okay?
1: I'm saying he's going to be working. He's double dipping
2: the
1: payroll here.
2: He can do it all.
1: Absolutely, and he can. He's going to be long snapping, and I know, as Kristen said, on the TV broadcast at some point in the fourth quarter, he'll be mic'd up there. 5:30 to go here in the second quarter. 3-0 Texans with the lead and the ball. They've got 2nd and 6 at their own 21-yard line. Out of the shotgun snap, Ripon's going to throw over the middle, complete, and it's going to be enough for a first down with a catch and the run, taking it up to the 30-yard line. As they move the chains, Josh Kelly, first-year player out of Texas Tech, and Kristen's field reports are brought to you by Morgan & Morgan, America's largest injury law firm. Texans keep it rolling here. There's Aaron Hall checking back in, the Duke rookie along the interior defensive line for the Panthers. Go 5 wide across the front. Going to be a handoff. Deuce Vaughn. And carries the pile with him. Hit the hole hard up from the 30 to the 35. Across to the 37-yard line. And once again, getting off the pile. We talked about him early in the game. Jared Harrison Hunt in on yet another tackle. Panthers are bringing an extra DB now as Aaron Hall checks out. 2nd and 3, Panthers on defense, looking at Houston with the ball up to their 37-yard line. 4:10 to go before halftime. Texans lead 3-0. A mostly defensive game, each team with a takeaway in the interception department. This will be a drop and immediately a takeaway as it's dropped on the ground and Cam Gill picks it up. That's a mistake by Houston at the mesh point of that handoff as Vaughn and Brett Ripon, ball might have squirted out, got a little bit loose with it being wet out there, but Cam Gill comes up with it, falls on it back at the 34-yard line.
0: Yeah, you always say, though, on the quarterback to running back exchange, it is the quarterback's responsibility to put it in the pocket. It didn't look like I felt like he was stretching out a little bit too wide to be able to hand that off. So I'm going to put the blame on somebody, and it's always going to go on the quarterback.
1: And the second takeaway for the Panthers in this game, Ransom with a pick, and now Gill with the fumble recovery at the fault of Brett Ripon. 7th year out of Boise State, the 30-year-old quarterback, not his first rodeo in this league. He's been with 9 teams, Minnesota, Indianapolis, Cincinnati, Chicago, the Jets, Seahawks, Rams, and Denver. Pistol formation for the Panthers as they take over with excellent field position at the 34. Reed comes in motion left to the right side. Looking on the handoff, and it's going to be just a short game, probably just back to the line of scrimmage for Tyus. Back to the 34-yard line, mentioned Tyus, one of the backup running backs. We'll see a lot of him in the second half of this game. In addition to now, he's had stops with the Lions and Seahawks previously. Just trying to take advantage of this good field position, Kurt.
0: Yeah, absolutely. I mean, you just don't want to move yourself backwards. You want to continue to get yourself at least in a position where we can see a field goal to tie up the game. But obviously, you want to get some more first downs.
1: 3-by-1 receivers, and they take Tyus out of the backfield. Trask looking to keep it, tucks it under, runs, gets to the 30. Big guy, 6'5", falls forward, picks up some yardage down to the 28-yard line. So he picks up 6 as everybody downfield was covered in his eyes.
0: Yeah, it's we did. You call it a flood, so you go 4 strong, and then what you're looking for is to see if you can get a mismatch backside. We ran basically a glance route or a quick route by David Moore, but again, Kyle Trask, he's either got to feel it and feel comfortable throwing it, or what he did is tuck it and run, get what you can.
1: Yeah, about 7 yards as they mark it at the 28-yard line. Got to get it down to the 24 for a first down. We'll bring Mechie in motion. He slides and retreats to the right side. Running it to the right side of the throw up in the air and grabbing at the 20 is David Moore, the veteran, and he's got the first down at the hash mark. He grabs it on the in cut, and the Panthers in the red zone now at the 17-yard line. Panthers are in the CPI Security red zone. CPI Security, the official business and home security partner of the Carolina Panthers.
0: Okay, I got to give props when props are due. Kyle Trask did a great job of changing the platform or which his arm threw. He pump faked it and was able to get a different type of area to be able to make that throw perfectly to David Moore.
1: Moore, the longtime veteran, coach's favorite because they know they could trust him. 8 years in this league. They had him in Seattle. They had him in Tampa Bay. We're approaching the two-minute mark here before halftime. And the Panthers are going to let the clock hit the two-minute mark as the drive will continue. With 1st and 10 at the 17 of Houston, Panthers trying to get something on the board as they trail at home to the Texans. 3-0, and you're listening to Panthers Football, presented by Morgan and Morgan, America's largest injury law firm.
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1: Getting ready to come out of the two-minute warning here for the first half, second quarter action. Houston leads 3-0 over Carolina, but the Panthers with the ball, first and 10 at the Texans' 17-yard line. So in the red zone, things tighten up here, Kurt. Got Kyle Trask, third, fourth-string quarterback. Don't really know the pecking order right now. What does he need to know getting into this tight field formation coming
0: well,
1: up?
0: Well, I think it's going to be all about how these plays are going to be called from Brad Idzik. I think we can't get too complicated. Anything that's going to be, it's going to be short, it's going to be quick, it's going to be to the flat. It's going to make his reads very simple, simplistic. I think a screen is always nice down in the red zone. The defense is thinking you're going to try to do something exotic, and then boom, you hit him with the screen. But we want to keep this clock running. We don't want to give Houston any opportunities to be able to score right before the half. They call this winning the eight.
1: Yep, because you got the Panthers that will have the ball to start the second half, deferring the option to take the ball to begin the game. So here you look to occupy the ball through the final 4 minutes of this half, as Kurt's alluding to. And then you got the ball coming up in the second half here. Panthers down 3-0. And whoever's out there, right? Second, third, fourth string, whatever. You want to carry that identity, that culture, that brand that is Panthers football. Getting ready to break the huddle. Trask mentioned he had time at Tampa Bay for parts of 4 seasons with this coaching staff. Played at Florida back in 2020, his big year, 43 touchdown passes. here in this preseason is 10 out of 13, 105 yards, two touchdowns, but now he's got two interceptions on the preseason with a second one thrown here in this game today. Moore, the veteran, will come outside the numbers here to the near side. Ream and Michi stack side by side on the right side. Handoff, Tyus up the middle, turns his back, bullies his way down inside the 15, inside the 12 to the 11-yard line. Got six.
0: It's a nice net positive gain right there. That's a win for the offense.
1: And timeout taken here.
0: The refs missed a call right there. That was hands to the face right there. Should have been a penalty.
1: Panthers don't get that call. Fourth preseason game, Kurt, and I was looking up when you were in the league. You came in as a seventh-round pick, and in the fourth preseason game that you played in, you had not one, but you had two fumble recoveries for touchdowns. How big of an impact? Were you on the bubble? Were you already knowing you were going to be on the team? But those were the only touchdowns scored in the game, as it turned out, for you guys in that game. But I thought that was a cool story, seeing how well you did in that first year in your first preseason.
0: It was really interesting. I never thought of myself as a bubble guy, but when you look at the numbers and how things go, I try not to think about, am I going to be, I just needed to know I need to go out there and perform. I had a lot of things working against me, being the seventh round draft pick, that they had 13 different safeties out there. But the amazing thing was, and this is kind of outdate myself, Mark Brunell was the quarterback for the Jets.
9: Okay.
0: And I, you know, flashing back, I'm like, oh, I used to watch you and growing up. Anyway, and then it happens. And I come off the field after the second return, and Andy Reid looks at me and he goes, you must be living right. And from that moment on, I was like, oh, I think I made the team. I think we're good. I can take off my cleats and have a hot dog like Kevin.
1: Well, you carried the Eagles in that game. They lost to the Jets 21-17, but you had both of those fumble recovery touchdowns. It's funny, I was looking to see, like, I knew you were not like a first-round pick, but seventh-round pick, and I was curious if you were fighting for a roster spot when that fourth preseason game hit back at that time. But obviously catapulted you to a 10-year career in the NFL and three glorious years here with the Panthers.
0: Yeah, and it's just interesting. You know, we've been talking about all the different positions, who are they going to keep. They end up only keeping three safeties, a veteran, Quentin Michael, and then two rookies. I would have never thought that going into the season, but that's just how the numbers shake. And so you can't always predict or really control what the GMs and the front office want to do with their roster. You just got to go out there and play.
1: Third and three. It's a handoff to Tyus. Again, trouble at the mesh point as Trask had trouble handling it, as Kurt would say, fault of the quarterback. Tyus gets hit in the backfield. They're going to lose 2 yards, and that's going to bring up fourth down and five. And the Panthers will bring on Fitzgerald for a potential tying field goal. 1:46 to go before halftime. Panthers trail 3-0 as they get the ball down to the 12-yard line. So they couldn't fully cash in on that takeaway by Cam Gill on the fumble recovery. Instead, Ryan Fitzgerald on to try a 30-yard field goal. Last week he did the difficult stuff. He made the 48 and the 61-yard field goal, but he missed on a 31-yard field goal in the win at Jacksonville. Got a strong leg, won't need to hit it too far here. It's less than an extra point distance, right between the hash marks. 30-yard boot up on the way. Perfect. And the Panthers tied the game 3-3. 1:43 to go in the second quarter. The scoring drive is brought to you by Independence Harley-Davidson, your home for Harley horsepower and heart. Independence Harley-Davidson, where Charlotte rides and community thrives. Seven plays to go, 22 yards, took 2 minutes and 21 seconds. And again, the score tied here, 3-3. And Kurt Coleman loves a pitcher's duel in football, man. Good defense you're seeing out there too.
0: I love some good defense. And it's been clean ball. I mean, the interception that was thrown by Kyle Trask, yes, that was an errant throw, but that happens in a game. And the defenses have made both teams really, I think, capitalize off of their mistakes, which is beautiful. And both defenses have been able to hold the other team to field goals when they've been put down in bad positions.
1: So the Texans will have still 1:43 to work with here as they're about to get the ball back. He's gone, the running back, Trayvon Sanders. There with the kickoff from Fitzgerald, who had one come up short of that landing zone. Got to get at least to the 20. This is the first one of the game. This one's going to have plenty and be inside the 5. Nicely placed to Sanders at the 2 on the numbers 10, 15, 20. And gets pulled down. Helmet comes off of a player at the 25-yard line. One of the Panthers losing their helmet is Robert Rochelle, but it's going to be Houston ball. 3-3 game. Panthers with not only the two takeaways, but two quarterback sacks early in this game. Seeing some good things out of the backups here as they try to make final roster decisions. And speaking of that, Kurt and I, we're going to have Dan Morgan, the GM, the boss, coming in here, start the third quarter, so we'll get to kind of pick his brain a little bit, see how much he'll share.
0: El Jefe, I can't wait to talk to him.
1: Mastermind of put together a great roster with the rest of his staff. On the delay, it's going to be a handoff. Right goes to the right side. And Damani Richardson helping to make the tackle around the 30-yard line, along with Cam Miller. Picked up five. Second and five coming up. Houston will go without a huddle. Brett Rippon, seventh year out of Boise State, the quarterback from the shotgun. Five-step drop, looking middle, and throws it up high, but it's caught at the 50-yard line. And so it looked like a little bit dangerous as it was high up in the air. But they're able to pull it down and keep it moving there as Josh Kelly, the tall receiver, able to gather it. And they'll spike it here just to clock it and stop it with 59 seconds to go here before halftime.
0: Yeah, really good layered throw right there right before they clocked it down on the pass before by Brett Rippon. But, again, what you want to see is out of this defense is it is a two-minute situation. Yes, they have zero timeouts, but they still have plenty of time on the clock. And they're working with the whole field, which is completely open to them. You got to be a little aggressive. Understanding, and I'm just going to pick on the DBs on this one point, is when you have nothing threaten you deep, go ahead and jump it. Go ahead and go after it. You know he's getting rid of the ball, and it's all in front of you.
1: Texans operating without a timeout for the rest of this half. Panthers have two. Play clock down to three. Down to two. Down to one. Rippon just gets it off. Steps up, throws, near side, intercepted at the 30-yard line. It's Miller up to the 40, brings it ahead to the 50. Cam Miller, undrafted rookie out of Rutgers with the pick. Rippon threw it right to him in his basket as he brings it up for a nice return.
0: I like it, DBs. Let's go. Hey, what did I just talk about? Let the DBs eat, baby. Yeah. Let us eat. We're hungry.
1: Thieves Avenue makes a return.
0: Not so fast. Hold on now.
1: Not ready to anoint it yet. Kristen Balboni had a close look at it down there on the sidelines.
2: Oh, my gosh. Like Kurt said, everyone's just having a ball down here. And you see, it's not just the defensive players who are celebrating the defensive players. Monroe Freeling is doing some sort of a funny celebration dance. I mean, it is a really good time down here. You can tell the camaraderie that has built. Dave Canales said that. He said, look, my 2.5 years here, this has been the most together group. And he said, it's not just me saying that. It's the teammates as well.
1: Yeah, they use that word connectivity a lot. Four-man rush, throw, everyone's falling down, Reed. Feet get tangled, incomplete on the out route at the 40-yard line. And so no harm, no fall. Bryce Hall in coverage along with Jasim Reed, the receiver, get tangled off the throw from Trask, incomplete. 47 seconds to go before halftime. Panthers and Texans are tied at 3. Panthers will empty it out here. Spread it 3x2 receivers right to left. Of course, Trask in the shotgun. From the 48 of Houston, plenty of space to throw. Dumps it off on the check down. Felipe Franks breaks the tackle. 45 trying to get to the sideline. Got there and the first down across the 40. Needed to get to the 38. Steps out of bounds at the 37-yard line. And Felipe Franks, we say, good special teams player. Could he be that extra tight end? And there he does a nice good of, not, job of not only catching the ball, Kurt, but doing something with it afterwards.
0: Absolutely. And having that the understanding that I need to get out of bounds. Yes, I have two timeouts in my pocket, but you don't want to burn one for no reason. Actually, Brady Christensen did a great job as a left tackle right there, setting and then driving this guy down on the ground for a pancake, and then Kyle Trask delivering a great ball.
1: Brady coming back from that Achilles injury midseason last year, working his way into shape. Here's a throw, and it's complete. Breaking in, and it's Moore. He gets it across the 25 to the 23-yard line, and here the Panthers will use one of their two remaining timeouts on a nice throw up on a little skinny post there, and now it's another Panthers first down.
0: Tell you what, this wide receiver cage, they are rattling the cage. Who wants in right now? You see them, and honestly, I haven't seen much out of David Moore but up until today, but sure enough, he is coming alive and making a great hands catch.
1: That's a good point. He's only had in the preseason 2 catches, 7 yards, but to your point, Kurt, 3 catches, 34 yards, and when you give him the opportunities, yeah, you look at youth and you look at money and all this that, but if you're just picking the best players, David Moore is in your top 6 receivers.
0: Well, absolutely, and I think with this team and what we have, is it's going to come down to what do we need out of not the first two guys. Those are locked and loaded. Who do we need out of the third, fourth, maybe fifth, sixth guy?
1: Trask to throw again. Winding up, out route right side, broken up at the last moment. And again, it's that battle. Jasim Reed working against Bryce Hall.
0: This is where you roll in the double move. That's two times on what we call that sail route, that out route. He sat on it. I would run a double move right now, get him to bite on it and go.
1: See if Trask, with this offensive line, can buy the time to pull that off, a long developing route. But that is the kind of thing that would work against this defense, the way they're jumping on it. Two by two receivers. Second and ten, Trask steps up in the pocket, throws underneath, and it's Tyus out of the backfield. Has it across the 20, wrapped up at the 19-yard line. Panthers will use their final timeout there with 23 seconds to go as they enter the CPI Security Red Zone for the second time in the last couple of minutes. CPI Security is the official business and home security partner of the Carolina Panthers.
0: What?
1: So you said double routes. That stuff's great whenever it's blocking, right? Because you also said something before the drive. Keep it simple.
0: Keep it simple. Now, I think what they're going to prepare, and I think JJ is going to appreciate this, is they have a situation for this. Sometimes they call it a fire. Sometimes they call it a storm. But what's going to happen is if this ball is caught in play, you got to run the special teams on. You got to run the offense off. It's a great operational situation to say, we've worked on this in practice. Can we get it done in a game?
1: Third and five here. They pick up the first down. Could they clock it if it's in play? Here's a throw to the end zone. Instead, it's overthrown and incomplete. Looking for Mitchell, the tight end, as he was running down the seam. Pretty good coverage. You got to give credit that time to Houston. They're all over it and just incomplete. And, of course, by throwing it into the end zone, you alleviate what you were just talking about, having to run that fire, because now they can get everybody on at a regular pace.
0: Absolutely. I mean, that is it's a very safe play call. It's a very safe throw. If you miss, it's out of bounds. If it connects, that's a touchdown, but no one else is touching it. And it was great coverage underneath.
1: 37-yard field goal this time now by second-year player Ryan Fitzgerald. Spot, hold, kick on the way, boots it through, and the Panthers have the lead. 6-3, Carolina in a battle of defenses and field goal kicking in this game, as it turns out. 15 seconds to go before halftime. Seven plays went 30 yards. That scoring drive brought to you by Factory Auto Parts. So the defense, again, setting up the offense. Couldn't get the touchdown for the second consecutive drive, having to sell for field goals both times. But Panthers now 135 yards of offense. Net yards 85 for Houston. So I told the story, Kurt, about you being a seventh-round pick and your great fourth preseason game. We started the story last week in Jacksonville about your golf clubs, and folks have been asking, what was the resolution? Did Kurt ever get his golf bag, and his golf sticks back that were lost in transit last week?
0: Well, thank you, Andrew. Shipsticks, you were you were the savior to all this. But, yes, it finally arrived on Wednesday of this week. Showed up at my door. I was thankful that they came back. I was thankful that they didn't end up and leave in California. So we are all good in the hood now.
1: Good. Glad it had a happy ending, because he was pretty upset last week. Smitty walked in when you weren't here before looking
0: for him. I'm down on the field talking to just random guys that I know. Hey, I heard you were playing last week. He is going around. Guys, there will be a rematch. We will hear about it.
1: He called it user error as far as the golf sticks went. When he walked in here, it'll be a touchback on the receiving back on the kickoff for Houston. So the golf sticks safely home. Panthers up 6-3. Everything coming up pretty good right now for Carolina. As that ball goes into the end zone, it'll be a 35-yard placement on the kickoff into the end zone. Again, you have to land it between the 20 and the goal line to be forcibly returned by the offense. One right, the tailback takes the handoff up the middle, got some rushing room to the 40, crowd there, and dropped at the 42-yard line. Houston without a timeout. That'll be the final play of the first half, as the Panthers will take the lead into the locker room here at halftime. Well, the general manager, Dan Morgan, joining us in the third quarter, but coming up at halftime, we'll listen back to some of the highlights, look at the first half stats, check out some of the other NFL preseason scores, which include the Panthers up 6-3 over Houston at halftime. 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
15: 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Proud to be an official partner of the Carolina Panthers as we listen back to some of the first half highlights in this game, and the defense certainly providing some in this game as the Panthers had two quarterback sacks in the first half, including this one by Trevin Wallace on the Texans' opening drive. One of the new receivers, Sterling Shepard, the veteran, comes in motion over to the near side outside the numbers for the Texans. Mills under pressure again, and he goes down a second consecutive time. And the same pressure from the same interior line. This time is a linebacker, Trevin Wallace. And for the Panthers, two takeaways in the first half, actually three takeaways in the first half, two interceptions, one fumble recovery. The first of the three here, Lathan Ransom with a pick at the Carolina 33-yard line. Davis Mills out of the shotgun, pressure coming in his face. He has to release it, and it's intercepted at the 32-yard line as the Panthers step in front of the takeaway. Lathan Ransom with the takeaway there. Thieves Avenue is back. So Thieves Avenue, we're bringing it back, and the Panthers get the takeaway there, but no points. Fairbairn, a 38-yard field goal, give Houston the initial lead in the second quarter, 3-0. Here's the second of the three takeaways as Cam Gilt with the fumble recovery here. 4:10 to go before halftime. Texans lead 3-0. A mostly defensive game. Each team with a takeaway in the interception department. This will be a drop and immediately a takeaway as it's dropped on the ground, and Cam Gilt picks it up. That's a mistake by Houston at the mesh point of that handoff, and the Panthers would get a field goal out of that. Ryan Fitzgerald good from 30 yards, ties the game at 3-3, and then a third takeaway in this first half. Another Cam, this time Cam Miller with the interception as he takes away from Brett Rippon. Texans operating without a timeout for the rest of this half. Panthers have two. Play clock down to three. Down to two. Down to one. Rippon just gets it on. Steps up. Throws. Near side. Intercepted at the 30-yard line. It's Miller up to the 40. Brings it ahead to the 50. Cam Miller, undrafted rookie out of Rutgers, with the pick.
1: And the Panthers set up another field goal out of that. Ryan Fitzgerald good for a second time. 6-3, Panthers with the lead at halftime. We'll call that third takeaway. The Whataburger, what a moment of the first half. Grilling delicious food for 75 years. Whataburger, just like you like it. We'll take a look at the first half stats when we come back next. The Panthers with a lead 6-3 over the Texans at halftime. 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
1: 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And in the first half, 135 yards for Carolina, 91 yards for Houston. Kenny Pickett started the game at quarterback, went 5 out of 8, 48 yards. Kyle Trask, 7 out of 13, 49 yards with a pick. And expected to play a quarterback the rest of the way. The veteran David Moore, 3 catches for 34 yards. A.J. Dillon as a running back, 3 catches for 20 yards. 2 catches, 6 yards for running back Anthony Tyus. And you got Jasim Reed to catch 17 yards. Felipe Franks, 1 for 11. Tyus, the top running back, 18 yards on 6 carries. A.J. Dillon, 6 carries, 12 yards for the Panthers. Meanwhile, for the Texans, Davis Mills started the game at quarterback, 3 out of 7, 18 yards. Brent Rippon, 5 out of 8, 41 yards. Owen Wright, their top running back, 25 yards on 5 carries. Deuce Vaughn, 6 carries, 21 yards. And Josh Kelly, their top receiver, 2 catches for 29 yards. And third down, Carolina 2 out of 9, Houston 1 out of 6. Penalties, Houston just 1 for 5 yards. Panthers had 5 penalties for 25 yards. 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Check of the preseason scoreboard, and we'll kick off our second half next from Bank of America Stadium with Carolina leading Houston 6-3. 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
15: Panthers 6, Texans 3 at halftime. This drive around the league is brought to you by the Honda dealers of the Carolinas. In progress, Baltimore a big fourth quarter, 34-3 on Washington. Halftime, Atlanta leads Miami 17-6. Jacksonville 3, Tampa Bay nothing. Giants lead the Jets 7-6. First quarter, it is New Orleans up on Dallas 10-3. Arizona 10-3 over Green Bay. Seattle, Kansas City are tied at 3, and the Bengals lead Philadelphia 6-0 in the first quarter. As we revisit the keys to the game with Kurt Coleman, brought to you by Bank of America, the official bank of the Carolina Panthers, what would you like the power to do? And Kurt, your first key to this game before we got started today was, who wants in the cage at wide receiver? We've seen a healthy competition here in the first half.
0: It's beautiful to see. I mean, you've seen David Moore step up when we haven't been able to really call his name throughout his first three preseason games. He's showing up. Jasim Reed, I mean, when healthy, I mean, he is making every catch. That contested catch across the middle look great. I mean, then you have John Mechie, and then you still have Jimmy Horn Jr. I mean, this is a very crowded space. How many do you keep? But they are making a case for, and a name for them all themselves. And my guy, he's tied for the most receptions this game, but he's a running back. His name is A.J. Dillon. So I love seeing it. He's one of the smoothest catchers that I've seen out of the running back.
15: All right. Well, nobody's got more insight, or are fortunate to have him. Dan Morgan, the Panthers, playing legend, general manager, of course, now. Got a big weekend coming up with roster cuts, fourth preseason game. With all that going on, Dan, I know you'll be keeping your two eyes on this game and talking to us here for a few moments. But thanks for taking the time. First of all, as a linebacker, you got to love the defensive play in that first half with the three takeaways.
4: Oh, yeah. Pete Hansen, he's actually calling the defense tonight. I think he's doing a really good job out there. The guys are playing with a lot of energy, a lot of toughness and physicality out there, which is what we want to see. It's been first half that's fun to watch.
0: And it's great seeing our DBs, and really just defense in general, when you're in position to make the play, making the play. We've seen that across the board. With Cam Miller, you have Lathan Ransom starting off the base of the game with the interception. I mean, it's just, and then Cam Gill with the fumble recovery. All that stuff makes, it's one thing to be in position, but it's the next thing to make it, and these guys are making it out here today.
4: Yeah, that's what the game's about too, right? Taking the ball away, and we've done that tonight, so it's been fun to watch.
15: Second half kickoff, Panthers up by 3, a sidewinder, and Mechie will take it right at the goal line up the hash mark left side of the 10. Cuts to the 20, trying to turn the corner, 25, penalty flag behind the play though, as he brings it out to the 27-yard line. And even with the injury to Chris Braswell, Dan, of course, nice depth at the wide receiver position, which makes a difficult decision for you, but exactly what you want, I assume.
4: Yeah, there's a lot of competition in that room, and hey, that's what we want. You know, we want to challenge every position. We have a lot of competition all over the roster, and you know, when I first took over, it was a lot easier to cut this roster than it is now. So those are good problems that we have right now, and you know, guys are stepping up and they're making it hard.
0: You know, Dan, this isn't so much about our team, but more just in general. Is it harder for you, or was it harder for you as a player to go into that final cut day, or is it harder now to be the GM going into the final cut day?
4: Well, I think, you know, just being a former first-round pick, I mean, I was never really worried about getting cut. I think from my seat now, that's definitely the hardest part of my job, is to bring these guys in my office and tell them basically that they're not good enough to be on our team. They work so hard. They put everything into it. I have so much respect for all these guys out here. Not everybody can make it. 53 guys can make the team, and that's the unfortunate thing. But, you know, really proud of these guys and the way they've worked and competed all the way through training camp.
15: Nice throw. Kyle Trask picks up the first down. Dan with the throw to Jasim Reed on the out route. We'll check it with Christian after this play from the 33-yard line. It'll work out of the shotgun now. Panthers on the move. Again, opening moments here of the second half, 6-3 lead.
1: ties the running back over to the left side of Trask. Checks with the line. 2x1 receivers from right to left. 4 along the defensive front. They bring 5. Now the throw, and it's underneath. It is complete. And the Panthers' Felipe Franks, tight end special teams ace, takes the ball to the 40-yard line. Kristen.
2: I just want to talk to Dan anytime I get a chance to ask him a question. I'm going to. You know, we talked about since before the draft free agency, you guys have looked at thousands and thousands of players. So what I want to know is, as you come down to these roster cuts, what does the next 48 hours look like for you and your team?
4: Yeah, it's a lot of the work's already done. We've watched, I think we have 800 or so guys that we've written on our board. So we know the league. And, you know, we're prepared. So a lot of cuts are going to happen. A lot of guys are going to be on the waiver wire. And, you know, if we see somebody that we like, you know, you can trade for somebody. You know, if you want to get ahead of it, since we're 18th on the claim order right now, or we can claim the guy. So it'll give us a lot of options to be able to look over and make our roster better.
1: Anthony Tyus with the carry, picks up the first down to the 45-yard line. Solomon Bird, an injured Houston Texan. They tend to him. We'll take a local break here, continue our conversation with the general manager, Dan Morgan. We come back next with the Panthers leading 6-3, 13:27 to go. Third quarter on the Carolina Panthers Radio Network.
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1: Panthers ball as we get back to work here. 13:25 to go, third quarter. Carolina up 6-3 over Houston. First down and 10 Panthers from their own 45-yard line. Hand off to Tyus. Gets low to the ground. Gets 2 yards over to the 47-yard line left hand. Jim Zocchi, Kurt Coleman, Kristen Balboni. We're joined by the general manager, Dan Morgan, as we continue our conversation. Talk to us about offensive line depth. I know you love what you got when you have the starters out there all completely healthy. As you look at depth, what are some of the things that come to mind for you?
4: Yeah, you know, I think, you know, we're going to be looking for some more depth, especially on the interior part of the O-line. I think right now Chandler Zavallas, he's had a really good camp. You know, we're happy with where he's headed. He stayed healthy. He looks good so far, but you know, we have Brady Christensen, who can play center. He can play all five spots, essentially. So he's another guy. And then Jake Kerhan, he's another big guy that, you know, is reliable. He's played a lot of football in this league. So, but that's not to say that, you know, we're not going to go out and look to upgrade that interior spot. And that's all spots on the roster.
1: See if they can pick up third down and 8 here, Panthers, at their own 47-yard line. 3x1 receivers right to left. Closest in is Jimmy Horn with Reed along his side. Casey Washington outside the numbers, looking this way. Three receiver out. Horns got it. Breaks the first tackle. Spins out of it. Almost busted, but got tackled across the 50 at the 49-yard line of the Houston Texans. Need about four more yards for a first down. Looks like we're going to bring in the punting unit and Sam Martin.
0: Yeah, it's tough when you go into what we call those sticks routes. I mean, you're not looking for the first down of that. It's a four-yard route. You got what you could. That was a really good catch right there and getting what the most that he could out of that.
1: All right, Dan, we got time for about one more question with you here because we have a break after this punt. It's a big weekend coming up for you guys, as Kurt talked to you about how difficult that is. And here comes the punt. Martin gets it away. It is going to be inside the five. It is dropped, but the second player is there to receive it and pick it up inside the three-yard line. So the Panthers, Damani Richardson, backs him up.
9: Get off the field on time.
1: And that ball got up the three. So no penalty flag for 12 men on the field, it looks like, though. But, Dan, real quick before we go to break, about 20 seconds from you here. Tough weekend for you guys. I know it's a difficult situation because you said something earlier about not good enough. There's guys good enough. There's just not space for all the good players, right?
4: Yeah, exactly. And that's, you know, that's the tough part about this weekend is, you know, bringing those guys in my office and,
10: they were 12 players,
4: you know, cutting guys that have went through camp, have fought their butts off and gave a lot to the team. And, you know, some of those guys will end up on our practice squad,
1: right,
4: too. So. Yeah, it's definitely a tough weekend for myself and my staff, but, you know, especially the players, you know, you really feel for those guys.
1: Well, good luck with your evaluations. Thank
4: appreciate
1: you for
4: it.
1: Dropping by. We appreciate it.
0: Thanks, Dan.
1: Dan Morgan there, Panthers 6-3. They got the 12th man on the field penalty, as they said. We'll sort it out of the break. 11:17 to go in quarter number three. Panthers football is brought to you by Morgan & Morgan, America's largest injury law firm.
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1: So as you heard going to break, the near fumble recovery that Houston recovered on the punt, they also had 12 men on the field, so that gave enough for the Panthers to get a first down. So Carolina with the ball in a 6-3 lead, 11:17 to go here in the third quarter. It's going to be a handoff. Tyus, he's got running room around the left side, 40, 35, turns the corner at the 30, dragged down from behind inside the 3-yard line as he's brought down at the 28-yard line. So the best run of the night for the Panthers there, courtesy of Anthony Tyus.
0: Absolutely. Great job there by Anthony Tyus, cutting it back to the weak side and just going and finding some space. Wide receivers blocking down the field. Casey Washington, that is a great run and a great blocking.
1: 16 yards, takes it down to the Texans' 28-yard line. Thanks to Dan Morgan for dropping by. I know you wanted more time with Dan Morgan.
0: I wanted more time with Dan. I enjoy good talking.
1: Look, he's already on television. He's gone that quickly down there. And now we got motion from Jimmy Horn, and it's going to be rolling out, looking left. Horn setting up on the screen. Now he gets vertical at the 30, 25, twisting his way down inside the 20, tackled at the 18-yard line. However,
15: Penalty flag coming in at the end of the play. Texans are indicating it's against the Panthers. Possible holding penalty coming up. Horn did a good job twisting his way out of some tackles.
9: Pass interference. Offense, number 34. 10-yard penalty. Still first down.
15: Matthias, who had the run, guilty of the pass interference infraction, brings back what would have been a first down for Jimmy Horn. We'll get another look at it here. So they fake the handoff to Tyus. He was certainly nowhere near the receiver, so it was not like they were doing a pick route or something. He was kind of away from the action there.
0: You know, the angle that I saw, it's tough to say that he wasn't doing anything different than what our offensive line were doing, but unfortunately, the call went against us.
15: Backs him up to the 38-yard line. First and 20 now for Carolina. 2-by-1 receivers right to left. In the pocket, Trask throws out of the backfield. Tyus, 40, stiff arm 35 down the left sideline. Gets bumped out of bounds. See where he steps out. Right around the 30 at the 29-yard line. So actually a good gain, 9 yards by Tyus on the reception out of the backfield. And again, as Dan Morgan mentioned, especially when you got a younger player like Tyus, practice squad material probably, Kurt, because you already got at least 4 running backs. If you, some teams don't carry 4.
0: No, absolutely not. And honestly, just with what our depth is and what it looks like, he would be a great guy to be able to give our defense a great look. And as he continues to build experience, repetition, and really just wait his time and bide his time while he's strengthening and honing in on skills, he can be a really good back for us.
15: Second and 11, quick throw. Casey Washington's got it at the 25. Tackle, drop backwards inside the 20, into the red zone he goes. 19-yard line, about a yard short to pick it up, the first down. 3rd and 1 coming up for Carolina. Panthers are in the CPI Security red zone. CPI Security is the official business and home security partner of the Carolina Panthers. Washington played at Atlanta last year, has been solid in this preseason, came into this game, 9 catches, 91 yards.
0: Yeah, Casey Washington is another one of those wide receivers where he has the experience. He has actually some really good tools in his toolbox. It's just when you have so much depth, there's only so much a wide receiver can do besides get the ball in his hands and show what he can do on the few limited times.
15: Out of the backfield, Felipe Franks has it. The tight end gets the first down. And inside the 20, inside the 15, they're still walking down to the 13-yard line. So dinking and dunking their way down the field.
0: And Felipe Franks showing some stuff this game. I love it. He's accounted for 2 first downs. Really good job.
15: Catch and running. Again, that puts pressure on, you know, what decision to make at tight end. A lot of talk about JT Sanders over the past week or two since the addition of Darren Waller. And Franks known as a special teams ace, but showing not just a blocker, but some good catches, as Kurt said here, in this game. So the Panthers, 1st and 10 at the 12-yard line, under center. Trask fakes the handoff, drops back left, going to throw towards the end zone. Mitchell's got it at the 1, and the ball comes out at the end of the play. Had it in his hands for a moment, takes it down to the 1, but at the end, doesn't complete the catch. Very good throw that time by Trask, who was still backpedaling there and running a corner route, and Mitchell just not able to come up with the grab.
0: Really good job. It's the play action, sold it. Had the option to be able to just float that ball over there. James Mitchell's got to come down with it. You know you're going to get tackled to the ground. But that's the difference between first down, touchdown, and incomplete. And again, when we talk about tight ends, those are the film clips that I know Dan and company are going to look at and say, well, this would have been something that would have left the lasting mark for us.
15: Yep. Of course, uphill battle as it is for Mitchell, and Trask wants to stop the play clock from getting the double zeros and does it just in time. Takes a timeout.
9: Carolina, they're first. It will be 30 seconds.
15: Panthers 6-3 lead over Houston, but knocking on the door. 7:54 to go in the third quarter. Let's pause 10 seconds for station identification on the Carolina Panthers Radio Network.
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15: Thirty-second timeout for the Panthers as they don't want to take the 5-yard penalty. Good awareness, at least by your quarterback Trask, when you get in the red zone, right, not to take that 5-yard penalty.
0: Yeah, there's several things that go on in the quarterback's responsibility. For one of them is the play clock. We talk about the quarterback running back exchange. I mean, all those things. I mean, the quarterback has to really understand and diagnose, but that's why they get paid the big bucks.
15: Pistol formation, same as they showed before the timeout.
1: with Tyus the tailback. Washington comes in motion. Fake of the handoff. The RPO is going to throw into the left side. It's Priestcorn, another tight end. And he comes off the edge there, takes a

0: player a couple minutes ago with the batted pass at the line of scrimmage. It could be yet another field goal attempt coming up here for Carolina. His left hand up, knocked it down. Pass was again headed in the direction of the tight end, Priestcorn.
1: Yeah, certain things, too. I know the coaches are trying to look at different things. When you're dealing with the defense that can get instant pressure, sometimes I like spreading out the defense. And at least you know where you want to go with the ball, and it's not going to be as congested in the middle.
0: Fitzgerald on the 29-yard field goal. He boots it through. He's 3-for-3 tonight, following up a great performance last week in Jacksonville and a great rookie season last year. As the Panthers extend their lead at home 9-3. They lead Houston 7-12 to go in the third quarter on the Carolina Panthers Radio Network.
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0: Back at Bank of America Stadium, which is also home to Charlotte FC, Carolina Panthers playing a game of football tonight, 9-3. The third field goal made by Ryan Fitzgerald, one, of course, for Houston. That was a 14-play, 77-yard drive, took 7:48, and that drive brought to you by the Honda dealers of the Carolinas. So Panthers up 9-3. Kickoff from Sam Martin, Codrington. He's 8 yards deep in the end zone. He'll down it there for the touchback. So we see Fitzgerald usually on those, but given the punter Sam Martin opportunity to work out the dynamic kickoff rule. Do you like that change they've made with the last couple of years, the dynamic kickoff rule? And it seems to, not in that case, but more often than not, lead to more returns for sure.
1: Yeah, it's definitely leading to more returns. I think it takes a bit of the creativity out of the game. I really did love always just being locked in when I was on a kickoff return. You had to be, I think, looking at the punter or the kicker's footsteps and all that. But with that being said, we're making the game safer for all, and it's still exciting. It creates a lot more opportunities for guys to kind of bust a big run.
0: Because it was in the end zone where it was down and beyond the goal line, 35-yard line start for Houston. Vaughn the tailback and met immediately, and Jared Harrison Hunt is having himself a night. Another tackle in that interior defensive line for him. And he started early in this game. As you said, some of these big guys are going to play all three, four quarters into this game. And for Harrison Hunt, his fourth solo tackle of the game on the defensive line. Aaron Hall, another guy that's competing for a spot out of Duke. Talking about backup possibilities. Elijah Garcia and his stance as an interior defensive lineman right now. Cam Gill up on the right edge. Rolling to the right side now. Rippon throws it, dumps it off to the tight end at the 40, and tripped up

0: tackled. And we've called Devontae Smith's name a number of times tonight. He makes the tackle in the open field on the tight end Lane Pryor. Close to a first down and got just enough. 10.5 yards they get to bring it up to the 46-yard line. First down, Houston.
1: Yeah, right there. I mean, Devontae Smith did end up making the tackle, but he also got a little greedy with his eyes. His eyes were in the backfield. His hands were in the cookie jar is what we say. But it's a good job recovering and making the play.
0: Yeah, better late than never on the tackle. 9-3, Panther lead at the 6-minute mark of the third quarter. Rippon will hand it off. Deuce Vaughn trying to get near side around the corner. 45-50, tackled out of bounds there. And chased by Mumajong Mehta, third-year player out of Wisconsin. That carry good, though, for about 5 yards for the third-year player out of K-State, Deuce Vaughn. They've only run two running backs tonight, Owen Wright being the other one, with the injuries of some of the other backup players that include British Brooks, former North Carolina Tar Heel player, not playing tonight. Of course, they're not playing their top two running backs. David Montgomery comes aboard from Detroit, and Woody Marks, who was their leading rusher last year. The old-fashioned I formation, a pitch to the right side. And who he tripped up is Vaughn, as Kuwatch comes in, makes the tackle there. Seventh-round pick out of Miami, Ohio, right at the 50-yard line. Submarines makes a good, clean tackle there, though, after a one-yard gain.
1: You almost have to submarine with Deuce Vaughn right there, but Jackson Kuwatch did a really good job of what we call defeating the block. And, hey, whether you're sticking your foot, head, shoulder, get him down by any means. Deuce Vaughn is a little running back, but he is shifty, he is tough, and that's a great job by Jackson.
0: Player that they drafted, and they like his progress throughout spring football in this training camp, is Jackson Kuwatch. As they look at interior defense, linebacker help, I should say. Again, Cam Gill standing up on the right edge, 5 on the line. On the delay, handoff, and Kuwatch misses a tackle, but at least slows down the running back, Vaughn, who doesn't get the first down, runs it to the right side, takes it down to the 45-yard line. So Kuwatch does not get the tackle, but he slows the play down to help his teammates catch up and make the play.
2: Measurement.
1: Yeah, right there for Jackson. He's just got to bring his feet.
0: Isaiah Simmons helping to finish off the tackle. Ball marked at the 45-yard line. We check in on the sidelines with Kristen Balboni.
3: Well, talking about Jackson Kuwatch, Jimmy mentioned it earlier. He's got some fans in the building here. And Dan Morgan told me about when he drafted him and why he drafted him. He said he tested really, really well coming out of the draft. He's 6'4", which I didn't know. I mean, really, when you see him play on the field, but he's 6'4". He's big. He's long. He's super instinctual. He has a lot of range. And he adds a lot of competition to that linebacker room. And Gerald Verrill said the same thing. He really likes what he brings to the table. He said football makes sense to him. If you just look at him, you can look at the way he plays special teams. He said rule number one is be around the ball, and he has got that instinct.
0: No doubt. And overall, Kurt, is shaping up to be early returns, but a great draft class.
1: Absolutely. I mean, I think Dan and company, they've done a great job of evaluating and picking the right pieces. Not so much, I even said this during the free, not the stars, but the right pieces for this team.
0: Fourth and one, Rippon gets under center, quarterback sneak, surges ahead, got 2 yards as he takes it from the 45 down to the Panthers' 43-yard line. And Brett Rippon, quarterback, has also got size. He's a 30-year-old, so he's a veteran. I mentioned earlier, he's been on 9 teams. He's been... last week he was sacked twice and fumbled twice on the sacks.
1: You don't see many QB sneaks in the preseason.
0: No, that means the value of the third-string quarterback is not the same as the first two quarterbacks. Like, Brett, just go ahead and sneak that out of there.
1: Let's get this first
0: out. He'll be on his 10th team probably pretty soon. Off the fake of the handoff, he reads it and keeps it. The quarterback ripping on a roll, back-to-back runs, takes inside the 40 to the 38-yard line, decided at the last moment not to hand it off on the read to Vaughn. Keeps it himself and ends up picking up close to 5 yards.
1: It was a good read right there. It was a really good penetration by our defensive line. And honestly, he had nowhere to go but just keep the ball and get what he could. And 5 yards is what he got.
0: Brings along after the 4 yard gain. 2nd and 6, ball at the 38 of Carolina. And a roll to the right. Throw at the 40, 35, out of bounds, got the first down. As again, they get rid of it, get downfield. And for the Texans, got a little bit of momentum now going in the pass game as Josh Henry, that lanky receiver who's on their practice squad last year, makes the catch and run, takes it down to the Panthers' 32-yard line before he's run out of bounds.
1: Yeah, right now we just have to understand this defense, and I know we're dealing with our backups, but understand it. When they're under center, there's a few things that they're going to do. It's going to be boot, it's going to be quick game, and it's going to be run. Understanding where your keys are. Tyreek Funderburk, just read your keys. You're going to be able to make that play just a little bit sooner.
0: Tight formation with two tight ends in the backfield. It'll be a handoff to Vaughn. Across the 30, dumped at the 29-yard line. On first down and 10, a pickup of 3. 2 minutes to go in the third quarter. Panthers with a 9-3 lead at home against the Houston Texans. Final preseason game. Next time back here at Bank of America Stadium will be the regular season over versus the Chicago Bears on September the 13th. It's an NFC game against another potential playoff team to start things off at home for the Panthers, trying to get off to a good start to their season this year. They've come out of the gate slow, even last year when they won the division championship. Zay Jones, the newly signed receiver, outside the numbers to the right. Ripping looking left, though, and that ball is batted to the line of scrimmage and incomplete. He was looking for his tight end, Lane Pryor, but somebody got a hand up along the defensive line, knocked it down.
1: Really great job. When you talk about quick game, the D linemen have to get their hands up because they're not going to have enough time to get there. Great job of getting your hand up.
0: And a blitzing linebacker in Muma John Medet, I think he was the one that came in and got the tip on that. So that'll bring along third down and 7 now for Houston. Ripping to play the rest of the way for sure for Houston, barring an injury. Same for Kyle Trask, quarterback for the Panthers. As they bring the receiver, Josh Kelly, into the slot left from the right side. Quick setup and the throw. A little bit behind and incomplete. Looking for Zay Jones. As he made his break in, that ball was on his back hip. He's unable to secure it. Incomplete. And as the Panthers' defense there was provided by DeCarlos Nicholson at the corner spot. Fourth and 7 coming up.
1: We call that line all slants. It was there. The ball was thrown, like you said, a little bit behind him. He's still got to come down with the catch for Zay Jones, but good job breaking it up.
0: Yet another field goal attempt. And as the defenses have been hanging on, either taking takeaways or stopping drives. Fairbairn on for the field goal attempt. This will be a 47-yarder. One of the best kickers in the league has no trouble booting it through. And the Texans cut into the Panthers' lead. It's 9-6. Three field goals to two field goals. Panthers with the lead with 1:18 to go in the third quarter. This is Panthers football brought to you by Morgan & Morgan, America's largest injury law firm.
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0: Typically, we have a three-man booth. A lot of times, four people jammed into a booth that someone has a spotter. But Kurt's enjoying kind of spreading out. He's got his charts. He's got his laptop.
1: My feet are on the table like a, right now.
0: Like a podcast over there? What the hell is going on?
1: I'm actually, hey, I'm getting my financial numbers right. Don't worry.
0: Tax season. There's just so much you can get done during a preseason game. And the Panthers lead it 9-6 over Houston. 1:18 to go before the end of the third quarter as the Texans got a field goal off that last drive from Fairbairn. And now he'll be the one to kick it off from the 35-yard line. It's going to go into the end zone. Tyus will chase it. And they'll down it a yard deep from the back of the end zone, which means 35-yard line start coming up for the Panthers with the dynamic kickoff rules. You got to land it between the end zone and the 20 to make it returnable. And we'll continue to see Kyle Trask at the controls. Whataburger's got a big, delicious bite straight from the heart of Texas. It's the Bacon Wrangler. It's back and available now. Texas-sized, juniorized, or chickenized for a limited time only at Whataburger. Those all sound good.
1: You're getting me hungry up here.
0: I know. There was a rumor of sliders at the press area food for halftime, but I don't think we had time.
1: If we had Kevin Donnelly, you know some food would be storming around
0: tray.
1: Here.
0: There would have been a tray. Trask will get under center from the 35-yard line. First and 10, Panthers. Rock Taylor had a touchdown last week into the game on the right side. This could be a handoff, though, to Davis, and he brings it ahead. Sledgehammers his way up to the 39-yard line. Got four. First carry in this game for Miles Davis, 26-year-old. Played mostly at BYU, 4 years there before playing his last year at Utah State, undrafted rookie. And players with these couple years ago, again, expanded practice squads.
1: Well, and then you have the new, what is it, injunction that's been shown now. Some of the players that may have played on any of these are going back to the college. It's nice that I think these kids are getting more developed through college and not leaving early, but the game of football is the game of football. You either are or you aren't.
0: Yep, and it's evolving by the day. Handoff Davis, left side, gets across the 40 to the 42. And, of course, over the course of this past week, the all four Power Four conferences saying they're not going to accept those players back in. They'll suspend coaches that go to get them. Do we call it the Lane Kiffin rule? I don't know. They were kind of on the cutting edge of trying to break into that first.
1: Well, if you listen to Lane, I had a chance when he was talking on the Pat McAfee show. He was saying, though, he's not the only school that was doing this and trying to recruit. He just happened to be the first. Which
0: on the cutting edge of it. And if the rules permit, and then if the rules change 5 minutes later, then the rules take it away. 9-6, Panthers with the lead as we head to the fourth quarter. We've reached the end of the third. 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
3: All right, welcome back. I'm here with Trayvon Merrick. Trayvon, I just saw you talking to Lathan Ransom over there. I know you're somewhat of a mentor with him. Were you guys celebrating his interception?
1: Yeah, you know, just telling him how, you know, happy I am for him to get that ball back. We were just talking, just, you know, sometimes we just cut up and just chat, you know, that's my boy, so we just be talking and chopping it up.
3: Two of the biggest personalities. I want to ask you about watching these guys out here tonight. The defense has had a great night. How do you feel about the depth of this defense in the secondary?
1: We got a lot of depth. It's a testament to the guys just coming out and trying to learn it and work hard, and it's a testament to the coaches, putting it out there and letting us know how to do these things that they wanted to do. We have a lot of depth, a lot of guys that can step in and get the job done.
3: Panthers picking up the first down while we're talking. All right, I've asked you about football. Now I have to ask you about other things because you're the NFL's Renaissance man. We're talking reptiles. We're talking guitar, snowboarding, all of those things. What's the latest song that you have learned on the guitar?
1: I would say it was, I think it's still Black Magic Woman. I've been practicing a bunch of them like back to back, but I think the latest one I did was Black Magic Woman.
3: Do you find that helps you like mentally with what you've got going on the field?
1: Yeah, I think it just helps me tap into another part of my head, my brain, kind of get my head away from football or anything else in life and just kind of have another, you know, hobby just to do for fun.
3: And you are a big reptile collector. What's the state of the reptiles right now?
1: They're all doing good. They're back home. I was thinking about getting another one before the season, but we'll see how that goes. I don't know yet. But, everybody's kicking. Everybody's good. Everybody's healthy. So.
3: All right. Well, I'm glad to hear that. Thank you so much for the time.
1: I appreciate it. Yeah.
3: All right, Jim, back to you.
0: Thank you, guys. Great job down there to hear Trayvon along with Christian Balboni, injured Houston Texan Solomon Bird trying to make a tackle on James Mitchell, the Panthers tight end, as the Panthers have the ball down to the 39-yard line of Houston while Bird's attended to. We'll step aside. 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
24: 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That's not hard to remember. 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
0: Panthers with the ball and the lead, 9-6 over Houston as we are in the fourth quarter, 13:44 to go in the fourth quarter. Second down and 9. Panthers coming up here. Jim Zocchi along with Kirk Coleman and Christian Balboni. Kyle Trask continue on as quarterback. Miles Davis with a 2-yard carry. Brings along second down and 8. Pistol formation now. At two receivers to the left. Rock Taylor over in the slot right. On the strong side with the tight ends. And it's going to be the handoff. And Davis plunges forward inside the 35, buries his way down to the 33-yard line. Stats are brought to you by Harris Teeter, the official grocery store of the Carolina Panthers, who have 244 yards of offense, 128 total for Houston. Biggest stat of this game, though, Kurt, has been the three takeaways, two interceptions and a fumble recovery by the defense tonight.
1: Absolutely. The defense has shown up, and they have done it in a big way of being able to, I think, establish themselves in this part of this game with the three turnovers, giving our offense several opportunities to really score, although they would come up with some field goals. But then I look at what we've done on offense. I mean, and another wide receiver that we haven't talked about, Rock Taylor, last week had a touchdown. I mean, they have some wide receivers on this roster that they're not going to be able to make this team that will do very well in the league.
0: And there's Trask hitting on the out route with the tight end, Caden Priestcourt. He's had a couple catches in this game, former Ole Miss player there. And that was a nice touch that time by Trask. He's been on and off the mark, hit and miss tonight. But that one, good pocket protection, floats it out to the outside. Into the red zone we go at the 20-yard line.
1: Absolutely. That was a really tough throw to the outside, and he put it right on the money. Great throw by Kyle Trask.
0: Trips receivers to the left. Shotgun for Trask. Going to read it and hand it off, and it's going to be just two arms around the football, banging down to the 16-yard line. The Panthers, again, with an opportunity here in a game of field goals, with Miles Davis making the carry in this preseason, 69 yards rushing, 6.3 average in the preseason. Nothing but field goals tonight with the Panthers up 9-6 over Houston. Clock running at 11:45 to go in the fourth quarter. 3-yard gain, second down and 7 coming up now for Carolina as Rock Taylor and Elijah Cooks off to the right side as receivers. Outside the numbers left, Casey Washington. Trask will throw it this time off the RPO, and breaking a tackle is Cooks. Makes the first man miss, gets down to the 15, to the 12-yard line. Not enough for the first down, but 2 yards within that as we check it again with Kristen Balboni.
3: I'm here with Robert Hunt. Rob, a lot of new faces for you guys on the offensive line. How do you all get together? Are there, like, dinners? How are we bonding?
2: We've been in camp every day, so we see each other every day. We spend a lot of our time with each other every day. But we've just been sitting with each other, talking to each other. We play card games with each other. We do everything together pretty much. So that's kind of what we're doing. We're learning each other languages, and that's kind of what it is.
3: What kind of card games are we playing?
2: We're playing a little Bure, a little Spades, Remy 1500. I think that's what Timo calls it. We're playing a couple good games. It's a couple.
3: Now, are you cleaning up, or who's the best card player in the offensive line?
2: You know what? If I'm playing head-to-head against Akeem Ekwonu, it's me. But if Akeem Ekwonu is playing anybody else, it's probably him.
3: That sounds like he's just the best player, but we'll give you that one, right? tell me about Monroe Freeling. I saw you guys talking a little bit. Tell me about the young rookie.
2: Monroe's great. I'm excited for his future. I think he's going to be really, really good. It's going to take time, obviously, to get where he want to get. But I think he got a really, really bright future.
3: How about Luke Fortner, the guy that you'll be beside? Tell us about Luke.
2: Luke is probably one of the smartest guys I've met before. I'm sorry.
3: No, keep watching. That's what you're here for.
2: Luke is probably one of the smartest guys I know that I've met. He's fantastic. He's got a hold of this offense already. It's going to be fun playing next to him.
3: All right, Rob, thank you so much. Jim, we'll send it back to you. Got the first down right here.
0: Yeah, I think Robert Hunt was angling to see the interior line blocking there, Kurt, because there's a handoff up the middle, got the 2 yards for the first down, so now first and goal from the 10-yard line for the Panthers.
1: Yeah, I was hoping Kristen would just ask if I could join Rob in the offensive line for some dinners. I'm a big eater.
0: Not the card games, just the dinner?
1: No, I don't want the card games because, I'm on a retired man's budget. I can't do that.
0: Pistol formation is going to be a handoff right up the middle. Breaking tackles down to the goal line and backing his way into the end zone, perhaps.
1: Cool.
0: Come on, it's Davis.
1: Yes,
0: he's got it.
1: Yes.
0: They come in from the side, and they say, yes, 10-yard touchdown, Miles Davis.
1: That's where the big people get that love. They get to spike the ball, pushing him in the end zone.
0: I don't know if they'll review if he got in or not, but we'll find out in a moment. Touchdown for now as we check in once again with Kristen.
3: I tell you what, the excitement, you can hear it, right? The excitement from everyone that there has been a touchdown scored in this game is palpable. I mean, we're celebrating with the North Carolina song. The fans are going crazy. We got people waving their towels down here. Dave Canales. Of course, Felipe Franks is in there. It's just fun, man. They're having a great time down here, and what a great time for that touchdown to come.
0: Yeah, good energy, and as we thought, they are taking another look at it.
4: After review, the runner was short of the line to gain and the touchdown. It will be second down.
0: Well, that's the bad news. Good news is they're going to be about a foot out.
1: Well, we'll get to hear Petey Pablo one more time.
0: That's right. And it's going to be second down, so got a 6'5 quarterback here, right? Is that a pretty simple play call from 1 foot out and bring Kyle Trask back out at quarterback? Or do you want to reward the running back?
5: I would want to reward him.
0: All right, let's see what they do. Watch if I fake it and then throw it.
1: Double reverse. Let's overcomplicate it. Let's do something trickery.
0: Let's make it as interesting as we can. So the ball's at the 1 foot line. Second and goal. Kyle Trask. And then they, after reset, stoppage, they back away from the line. I don't know if they're going to move the ball half an inch or what. They just backed away and reset everybody. Back to the huddle, go to the Panthers. 9:45 to go, fourth quarter. 9-6 Panthers with the lead. For a moment, had a Miles Davis 10-yard touchdown. Turned out it was 9.5 yards. So second and goal from the 1 yard line. Panthers yet to break the huddle. And you got a big framed quarterback. You got Davis back there as the single setback behind him. Under center is Trask. And he will hand to Davis. Starts to the right side, down to the goal line. He gets pushed back. Does not get in. Third and goal coming up now. Might have lost half a yard.
1: I like the suspense. Let's go, boys.
0: And four down territory, right? Minus a big setback.
1: There's no need to kick any more field goals.
0: Now we've seen.
1: I've seen what they can do. The kickers are great.
0: Third and goal from the two-thirds of a yard line. Casey Washington will go out as a receiver to the right. Rock Taylor to the left. And Davis the single setback and Trask under center. Motion from Taylor. Comes tight to the left side. And the hand it off. Davis starts to the left. Cuts it to the middle. Into the end zone. That one counts. Touchdown Panthers. First one of the night.
1: I'll tell you what. I don't know how many people, I'm not a great mathematician, I'm sure we'll get the numbers, but for whoever's here, they are enjoying these touchdowns. This is fun. There it is, Petey.
0: Got to have it. And that brings the energy, whether it be the Panther players on the sideline or the fans in the stands who sat out a rain pregame. It didn't rain a little bit, but it wasn't storming like it was pregame. Fitzgerald on for the point after try. Swings the leg. Boots it through, and the Panthers extend their lead. 10-point lead now, 16-6 after the one-yard touchdown run by Miles Davis. 8:41 to go in the fourth quarter. 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
3: 16-6 now after Panthers scored the first touchdown of the game. Well, they thought they had it. Everyone celebrated. The crowd went crazy. Did not hold up under the official review. Really, guys, another chance to celebrate. And for a game that was all field goals up until a couple of minutes ago, Kurt, I think you agree with me. There's just been a lot of fun with the interceptions, with the sacks. I mean, it's been a good time down here.
1: It's been an absolute outside of the rain. I mean, we've had rainbows, touchdowns, turnovers. It's beautiful.
0: We all get ice cream at the end. Saunders takes the touchback in the end zone. That'll bring it out to the 35-yard line. It was nice to see that both touchdowns, which is one touchdown, Miles Davis got that opportunity again. So good to see the first-year player get to have that moment. NFL scoreboard brought to you by Coke. Fan work is thirsty work. Enjoy a Coca-Cola. Atlanta leading 17-9 over Miami. That game is in the fourth quarter. Third quarter, Jacksonville 11, Tampa Bay nothing. Giants lead the Jets 10-6. That's in the third quarter. Saints up 17-9 on Dallas. Green Bay's up on Arizona 24-20. From the 35-yard line, Rippon gets under center. Panthers lead 16-6. 8:41 to go in the fourth quarter. Penalty flag at the snap of the ball. Handoff, Owen Wright, two hands around it. Goes up to the 39-yard line, but again, a penalty. Let's see if the Panthers might have been in the neutral zone.
10: Offside. Defense number 56. Lined up in the neutral zone. 5-yard penalty. Still first down.
0: Jeremiah Moon, former Florida Gator, who was on the Panthers practice squad last year. And because the penalty is about a half a yard longer than the run, and you want the down, first and five. From the 40-yard line now for the Texans. Panthers with a 10-point lead. Used to call those MEs, right? Mental errors.
12: Mental errors, though, that's something that is avoidable. You're just not paying attention to the details.
0: Hands off on the delay, and Owen Wright's got 5-6 yards, first down. And up the hash marks, he goes to the 46-yard line. Third-year player, spent time with the Tampa Bay Buccaneers. You mentioned pregame, you and your son got to visit with a fellow Buckeye, C.J. Stroud. Him and Bryce, like, such rooting for each other guys for being the first two picks in the draft. You can't even call it a rivalry. I think they both want to see the other one play better than they do.
12: Oh, I mean, they've known each other since high school, growing up, going through all those different camps. The amazing thing is this. So I was able to catch CJ as soon as he came out to the field to start his warm-ups. Did the quick introduction to my son. Bryce is just sitting right behind. I said, Bryce, this is a Buckeye moment. Please give me some time. And then they went to proceed to talk for another 30 minutes. They are truly good friends, and I think that's what it's about, though. It's not about trying to shoot holes and pull anyone down. They're about lifting each other up, and it's a great, I think, friendship that they have.
0: And such pressure on those guys coming right out of, again, they played under it in college, too, at the biggest universities in America for football, but pressure is intense in the NFL. To Carlos Nicholson with a PBU, the pass breakup brings along second down and 10. Handoff. And Wright gets stuck at the line of scrimmage. Maybe fell for a yard. As Elijah Garcia, interior defensive lineman, there to make the tackle after 1 yard. Third down and 9 coming up now. Keon Bars checks in as a lineman with Parker Peterson checking out. May not know a lot of those names, but these are guys playing, in some cases, their last quarter of football here, but hope to maybe make the roster or catch on elsewhere. 6:50 to go, fourth quarter, Panthers up 10. Here's the throw by Rippon. It's overthrown, incomplete at the 35-yard line. Penalty flag comes in, though. Again, it was Nicholson in the coverage, but behind the play, a penalty flag comes in. Pass was intended for Josh Kelly.
10: Pass interference. Defense, number 41. By rule, the ball is placed at the spot of the foul. Automatic. First down.
0: So Nicholson, classic, a good play, bad play.
12: Yeah, I understand the holding call. I'm not a big fan of Sterling Shepard running literally in the middle of the shoulder pads. And then, what do you want me to do? But I guess you can't grab him. Unless you're in their offense, then you can do that.
0: Spoken like a true defender. 16-6 our score. Panthers up. 6:47 to go in the fourth quarter. Going to bootleg it over here to the near side. Going to look to go downfield. And that throw is overthrown just by a little bit. Incomplete. Outstretched for Sapkowicz. And that was good coverage downfield. Long developing play. And it goes out of bounds inside the 10-yard line. Incomplete. Daniel Sapkowicz, the receiver. And you had Richardson in the coverage down there. Yeah, he was, when he first was on this team and doing some plays out there, Damani Richardson, don't hear his name much anymore.
12: It's tough. The window closes. The teams, and being your own team, start to say, what more can you do? What more can you bring? Or they draft other people that feel like they have the same skill but better. And I think that's kind of where Damani is. I mean, he had a really good rookie year, and then you've seen him kind of plateau at times. But I think he's a very solid player in this league, and he can make a lot of plays on special teams.
0: Got a penalty flag down. Penalty against Houston on the outside run by Owen Wright. Good open field tackle by the former App State player Tyreek Funderburk from down the road in Indian Trail.
10: Illegal shift. Offense number 15. The penalty is declined. Brings up third down.
0: That's Sterling Shepard, who was brought in the last week or so, was with Tampa Bay, spent most of his career with the New York Giants, eighth year in the league. Third and 8 coming up now after the penalty on Houston. Shepard will go outside the numbers left. Josh Kelly in the slot left.
12: I think it's the same route as before.
0: See what they do.
12: E pitch.
0: And it's back to throw ripping. Complete. Oh, in cut there by Shepard. Does not get the first down though. Needed 8, got 7. Tackled at the 31-yard line. So 4th and 1 coming up. Houston, of course, will keep the offense out there on the field. Down 10 points. And once again, coming in, making the tackle was Nicholson, who had the penalty a few plays earlier, but also a pass breakup during this series defensively for the Panthers. Crowd sticking around.
12: I mean, this is our first home game.
0: Yeah.
12: Might as well stick it out all the way through. Let's listen to some Sweet Home Carolina.
0: The first and last preseason game at home. They bring the tight end tight to the right side. Lane Pryor now. Back to throw. Ripping. Throws it to Pryor and completely gets the first down inside the 25-yard line. Devontae Smith in on the tackle. Ball will be down to the 22-yard line. Clock continues to roll. 5:15 to go. Fourth quarter. Panthers 16 and Houston 6. Got to see some A.J. Dillon earlier in this game as a running back for the Panthers. Didn't see a lot of A-Chan tonight. Was that telling that we didn't see a lot of A-Chan on the field?
12: I don't know if I want to read too much into it, just because we know that he can do a lot of things on special teams as far as kick return and punt return and ability. But when you talk about the running back depth, and the numbers are going to be critical. You know, we heard my story about just my rookie year of going in. They only kept 3 safeties. Well, if this team, again, sometimes you can be good for the team, but the numbers don't say that we can keep you. And he could be on the outside end just saying, look, we understand it, but we have Jimmy Horn returning kickoffs. We can do that with John Metchie and Jimmy Horn on the kickoff return. So, who knows?
0: Ball down to the 10-yard line for Houston. Sapkowicz with the dig route makes the catch right in front of Funderburk. First to goal from the 10. Batted at the defensive line of scrimmage, and it's batted down. Keon Bars puts up the left hand. Knocks down the pass by Brett Rippon. 2nd and 10 coming up. They could actually get a first down just inside the goal line, so it's going to be 2nd and 10, not 2nd and goal, from the 10.5-yard line. Stops the clock with 4:14 to go. Owen Wright, the tailback, to the right side of the shotgun. Otherwise, 2x1 receivers. They peel him out now, 3x2. Rippon looking middle. Now he steps up in the pocket. He'll take off and run and dive forward. Tackle from behind as he drags Elijah Garcia to the 7-yard line. So we'll be a goal-to-go situation. Third and goal. TB had the yellow bar, but they took it off. So third and goal coming up from the 7-yard line.
1: Here we go, boys.
0: Don't trust your TB first down markers. So it puts Shepard outside the numbers to the left. In the slot left will be Josh Kelly. The tight end Pryor, tight on the left side. And now they'll bring Owen Wright back into the backfield for a receiver to a running back spot. Back to throw. Pressure's coming. Looking, ripping into the back of the end zone. Zay Jones got it. Touchdown penalty flag. Probably on the hit, but Zay Jones, who just signed here a couple days ago with the Texans, makes the catch. 10th year out of East Carolina. And he gets the score and the first touchdown of the night for Houston.
12: A veteran right there, understanding how to shield himself from the big hit, but they're going to probably call the penalty on the hit as well. Good throw, good placement.
10: The ruling on the field is a touchdown. As part of the touchdown, it was a personal foul. Go ahead on a receiver, number 27.
0: It's Isaiah Simmons, former Clemson Tiger. He's in an interesting spot because he does a lot of good things on special teams, but is he good enough as a guy that can fill in at safety and give you some enough defensive reps to make it worthwhile? He was here part of last year.
12: Yeah, and he did some really good things for us on special teams. The hard part is if you're asking him to fill in at safety, that means we've gone through, what, 4 safeties?
0: Right.
12: So the next question that you ask is he a huge contributor to us on special teams? I think he does a lot of great things on special teams. We got to figure out, is he worth keeping for five safeties now, which is a lot.
0: He's a 6-year player, so he'd be in that veteran group if you put him on the practice squad. Fairburn on for the point after try, and that is good. So the touchdown, but we have a penalty flag, so hang on. Looks like Panther special teams are trotting off, though, and so are the Texans. So it looks like it's going to be a penalty on the Panthers, and the kick would be good based on everybody leaving the field. So they can check it during the break. 3:25 to go here in the fourth quarter. Panthers up 16-13 over Houston. Panthers football brought to you by Morgan & Morgan, America's largest injury law firm.
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0: Everything, visit thompsoncff.org to be a part of it. Jim Zoki along with Kurt Coleman, Kristen Balboni, David Langton, Harold Hamrick, and the crew here in the booth in Uptown Charlotte, where the Uptown Funk is playing, and the Panthers lead 16-13 after a Zay Jones touchdown for Houston to dig into the Panthers' 10-point lead to make it a 3-point game, 3:25 to go. So neither team scored a touchdown until this fourth quarter. Here's a rare onside kick. These are the dynamic kickoff rules. We have to declare that you're going to do an onside kick. So the ball set at the 50-yard line. You don't get to see this very often. And you can only do it in the fourth quarter. Fairburn's got it on the tee right between the hash marks. Good chance to work on some operations here. He's just going to boot it away anyway. So they just line up for the fun of it. And he kicks it through the back of the end zone. So the Panthers will have good field position off that. Tyus was a deep setback along with Mechie. Panthers will have the ball. Kyle Trask returning to the field. And for Trask, 144 yards, 18 out of 27. Passing in the game, the interception. Pickett was 5 out of 8, 48 yards passing. Tyus, the top rusher, 10 carries, 41 yards. Reed, 2 catches, 37 yards. And so from the 20-yard line, Panthers with the ball. They'll try to run out the clock here as Davis will continue as a tailback. Trask gets under center. And the handoff, Davis. Nudges by one would-be tackler, falls forward for four up to the 24-yard line. Houston's got all three timeouts. Panthers have two of their timeouts remaining.
12: Yeah, it'll be interesting to see what the strategy is for both teams, because if D'Amico is saying, I want to try to win this game, I want one more shot, we're going to get a little aggressive after this second down. If you can hold him, call a timeout, save some time on the back end. Or we're going to continue to run this ball. We're going to continue to run this ball and just let this baby run.
0: Run it into the regular season. Casey Washington outside the numbers here to the near side as a receiver. Brock Taylor over in the slot to the right side. Another handoff. Davis, and didn't have much blocking there, but able to roll away from the first would-be tackler. Pick up two up to the 36-yard line. So this will be stoppage in action as one of the Texans linemen slow to get up, not all the way up, as Houston does use a timeout in addition to the player being down. And that's Keontae Hamilton, second-year player out of Rutgers. Do you believe, Kurt, that the games, and there's four of them in this Panthers preseason, you used to always say that the games were weighted heavier, even though you evaluate everything, practices, joint practices, and so forth. Do you still buy that these games, in these game settings, as far as the evaluation goes, still carry the most weight?
12: I definitely think for certain players, when you talk about starters or your premier players, it's not so much weighted against you. I think it's more about tuning up and really getting the engine greased. When you talk about players, whether it's rookies, people that you are on the hinge, you want to see, because you've had the sample size to see what they do in practice, but practice can only give you so much. You want to see, can they turn it on and actually create or make the plays in a game-like setting? And that's what we've talked about, is it's not so much about the starters. It's the guys that are really going to make up the core, the my foxhole guys that we need, and they continue to make those plays. And the people that I think we have talked about a lot are the guys that they're making the plays, they're doing it in practice, and it's going to be tough. I mean, you heard Dan Morgan talk about how tough this is going to be in comparison to how years past went. This is going to be a very tough roster cut for him, and as it should be, that means you've built a really strong team.
0: And again, that ability to look at the outside when the waiver wire comes. There's about 1,200 players that'll be waived across the league by the end of Sunday. And then the roster claiming begins on Monday across the league. So Hamilton got up and was able to walk off under his own power for Houston. Back to work we go. Third down and four for the Panthers. Ball there on 26-yard line. Bunch formation of receivers to the right. Throw by Trask is short and didn't get the 4 yards, so he completes it. Brock Taylor with the catch, another timeout comes. Needed four, got two on the short route as we check in on the sidelines with Kristen Balboni.
3: Yeah, you guys were talking about this preseason and the four games and all of that. And I'm just wondering, Kurt, for you too, one thing that has been talked about a little, and it was at the beginning of the preseason, but not so much now, is the impact of those 9 extra days in that first Hall of Fame game. Something that Canales has talked a lot about the wear and tear on guys. I mean, it feels like they are really ready for this break coming up. And what does that do for you as a player to go that much longer?
12: Is that a question to me, Kristen? Is that
3: I would love to answer that.
12: Can I take that one from you?
3: Absolutely.
12: These guys are just getting incredibly soft now. We used to be on the old CBA. We had two-a-days. What is this? No, honestly, I know when you're looking forward to the end to get those few days, because it's amazing what one day off gives you, let alone three, four. But also, I think it's important to have those extra days. And as a matter of fact, if I'm correct, he gave them some love during the OTA minicamp period to make sure that they knew that they were going to have a couple extra days on this back end of it. But at the end of the day, the work is the work. And if you want to be great, though, you can't abate or try to hide from the work. These guys know it's season. You're going to play through a lot of stuff. It's going to be tired. It's going to be hard. Suck it up. Let's get after it.
0: And it wasn't that long ago that four preseason games was the standard. We haven't been at the 17 game that long. So some of the older players, you know, their career lapses back into those days too. So the fair catch was taken by Huzzy for Houston at the 20-yard line. Their ball, handoff. Deuce Vaughn goes to the left side, makes a good carry. Penalty flag coming in from deep in the secondary. Has a good gain for 8 yards by Deuce Vaughn. However, we have a holding penalty coming up, it looks like, against Houston. 2:18 to go. Panthers with the lead by 3.
10: Holding. Offense. Number 49. 10-yard penalty. First down.
0: Lane Pryor, the tight end, called to back him up from what would have been an 8-yard gain. The play started at the 20, and now it'll be second down, or actually first down with the reset at the 14-yard line. I'll get to the 32 for a first down as the final 2 minutes plus of the preseason for both teams. Of course, just the third game for the Texans. Number one defense in the league last year. Top two or three in many of the big categories, including takeaways. Get a lot of pressure, as we know, from the joint practice on the quarterback. So comeback route is complete. Wrapped up quickly, and once again getting a lot of work to Carlos Nicholson, making the tackle on Daniel Sopkowitz. And that should take us down to the two-minute warning here. The Panthers with the lead, 16-13. And we're at a two-minute warning now for the Texans and their offense. When we come back, we'll have 2nd and 13. 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
0: 2 minutes to go. Preseason finale at Bank of America Stadium. Jim Zocchi, Kurt Coleman, and Christian Balboni. Panthers lead 16-13. Houston Ball, they got 2nd and 13 coming up at their own 19-yard line. Before we get to that, let's pause 10 seconds for this station identification on the Carolina Panthers Radio Network.
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0: Panthers defense.

0: England. International pathway player for Carolina. 1:40 clock running. 3rd and 9 coming up now for Houston after a gain of just a couple. 3-yard gain, and now to throw. Rippon. Four-man rush. Steps up. Fires downfield, and it is broken
1: up. Great job, Tyreek.
0: Out of Indian Trail, and App State reaches in with the left hand in front of the intended target. Trayvon Sanders, and breaks it up. Incomplete. Brings along 4th and 9.
1: We finally caught on to these 3rd and long situations, what they were doing. Well done.
0: Breaking on the ball at the right time from behind the play was Funderburk on the comeback route. 4th and 9, if the Panthers stop them here, they can victory formation it out. Let's see what happens with 1:25 to go and Panthers up by 3. Shotgun for Rippon. Again, that 2-by-1 receiver look from right to left. 5-step drop. Steps up, throwing. Way in the air, is overthrown and picked off by Damian Richardson at the 35-yard line. Back he comes at the 40, at the 50, and brought down at the 47-yard line. There is a penalty flag down. Pass interference coming up against the Panthers, the initial indication from the officials. As that ball was well overthrown, playing center field was Richardson.
2: Pass interference. Defense, number 41. By rule, the ball is placed at the spot of the foul. Automatic. First down.
0: Second big penalty by DeCarlos Nicholson here in the fourth quarter.
1: Yeah, this one I can't really fight.
0: He earned it the honest way.
1: That one, yeah. Yep.
0: Explains why the receiver was so off his route.
1: Well, they've set up a lot of these 3rd and long situations on deep hitches, comebacks, deep curls, and then this one was just deep post.
0: Held on to. Could be ripping flush out of the pocket on the run. Comeback route again, but incomplete, out of bounds. As he was looking for Daniel Sopkowitz. Ball was thrown out of bounds, incomplete around the 50-yard line. 2nd down and 10 at the Texans' own 41-yard line. Final minute, 6 to go. Panthers up by 3, 16-13. Would love to close it out with a victory here in front of the home fans who've stuck it out through a number of weather situations with rain and thunderstorms in the area tonight.
1: Don't forget the rainbows.
0: And one rainbow. No uniform.
1: No.
0: Out of the shotgun. Same formation. Under pressure, and down he goes. Back
1: that
0: inside the 35-yard
1: awesome
0: line.
1: Right there.
0: Elijah Garcia, the beneficiary of that stunt with the quarterback sack. 3 in the game now for the Panthers. Houston burns their final timeout with 59 seconds to go. Bryce Young among those on the sideline, clapping and applauding. The starters cheering on these backup players here and what they're doing. We set the clock to 1:01. 3rd and 17 coming up next. It's really been a night for the defense, hasn't it, overall for all four quarters for the Panthers, pretty much.
1: It really has, and it's looked pretty, I mean, for as many different subs or lack thereof subs, it has looked like a very clean game on the defense, really on both sides, but when you talk about the Panthers, we've tackled well, we've made a lot of big plays, forced several punts in the first half. I mean, it's a pretty complete game.
0: Yep. Also have a couple of late penalties here. Things have been clean otherwise. 3rd and 17 now from their 34. Ripping down, it goes, the ball comes out. Sack, fumble, and is it Cam Gill again? Cam Gill with another fumble recovery. And in on the play, as far as the sack part goes, was Maz Mwanza. Mentioned him, the international player out of England among those in there. Last week, Brett Rippon did the same thing. He fumbled on 2 other sacks in their game against Vegas. And there he takes another hit. And the Panthers come away with their 4th takeaway of the night. 2nd by Gill on a fumble recovery. And I'm sure that has energized the Panthers bench as we send it down to Kristen.
3: Oh, yeah. We've just entered the point of the last game, the last minute of the last game of the preseason, where the entire team is just down in the end zone celebrating. As we've been saying it all game, they've just been having fun. And what a great way to wrap this game up, considering that, you know, on Sunday is cuts.
0: Yeah, it's going to be a tough part of it there. Mwanza with the play, and now it's victory formation time with Kyle Trask. The Texans can't stop it. Panthers will have to snap it one more time.

0: And for Carolina, nice way to finish the preseason. Again, elongated preseason on a high note. And Trask will get right back under center, do it one more time, and take the knee, and the Panthers will walk away with the victory 16-13, again led by the defense. Three field goals by Ryan Fitzgerald. Four takeaways by the defense, though, and three quarterback sacks will be the headlines as the Panthers close out their preseason with a 3-1 record and await the regular season opener against the Chicago Bears right back here at Bank of America Stadium on September the 13th. Final 5 seconds of just now going off the clock. And there it goes to zero. Panthers win it 16-13 at home against the Houston Texans. Headed to the Panthers postgame show brought to you by Marco's Pizza and hosted by Brett McMillan and Eugene Robinson. Highlights from the game, stats and scores from around the league. We'll get their thoughts, exclusive interviews, and more. As we head into the postgame show, we'll visit, of course, with Coach Dave Canales and some of these Panther players is all part of that. 16-13, Panthers close out the preseason with an August victory at home against the Texans. 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
7: Well, that was a fun way to finish the preseason.
8: You know that's right.
7: Absolutely.
8: Absolutely. Good job.
7: How about that, Eugene Robinson? 3-1 of the preseason. You can't beat that.
8: No, I tell you what, and you know, this was a different type of game today. And so there's no starters that's playing at all. So, you know, you assume those guys are all on the making the team. But we saw a lot of great play by guys on the bubble really trying to make their mark. And and really putting their foot down and say, hey, I belong with this team. And so I think coach is going to have his work cut out for him, whether he's talking about the linebacker position, whether he's talking about the tight end position, whether he's talking about the receiver position. There were a number of people out there who did extremely well defensively and offensively, the running back position, that are saying, making their bid, that I need to be on the scene.
7: Well, I know that you're partial to guy, anybody named Miles Davis.
8: You know that's right. Play the saxophone, baby.
7: You got to love that. Yeah. You got to love that. I mean, it is, you know, that's the thing. We've talked about the receiver position, and you know, but you talked about it. You know, we saw that once again. This defense during this entire preseason has been a bend but don't break. You know, they did give up the one touchdown in the fourth quarter today, but this has been a bend but not break defense. And again, they showed the same thing today, even though it was the twos and threes.
8: Absolutely. And I just like the way how they played extremely fast. A guy who stood out to me, and we were talking about the linebacker position, Gibson stood out. My goodness, when you're looking at the guys that they have at the linebacker position, Devin Lloyd, Wallace, Gibson. There's a number of guys who can go ahead and make a bid, say, I belong here on this team. And the way Gibson played today, but he's just showed that, look, he shows up, he's always near the ball, he's ferocious to the point of attack, he reads extremely well, and he makes something happen when he gets there. He had a sack, but not only did he have a sack, he was in the way of forcing the quarterback to throw an errant pass to Ransom on an interception. He's making his bid to say, I belong on this team. If you're going to cut me, it's not because of my play, it's because of something else, but I'm going to make my bid. So, wow, I'm just telling you, a lot of linebackers to go around and some really good play.
7: Well, and how about a guy like Cam Gill?
8: Oh, absolutely.
7: He picks up two fumbles today.
8: Well, let me just say something about the defense. The defense was opportunistic. This defense going against this offense, we were fast at the point of attack. We controlled the edges. We didn't let any big runs happen. We controlled the flow of what the quarterback was able to do. We got pressure in the face of the quarterback. We forced two fumbles. There's two interceptions. There's a lot to go around. There was three interceptions and one got called back. There was a lot to go around. And then you mix in the sacks there, Brett. So when I'm looking at our defense, the second team and third team, if I'm Coach Canales, I'm like, wow, they want to make this job really hard for me to go ahead, because unfortunately, and let me say it again, unfortunately, they have to let go a number of guys who could be on this team, but, you know, you got to be able to judge it somehow. So, any mistakes they make is going to be even glaringly obvious.
7: Did you like the aggressiveness that Coach Evro went at defensively today?
8: Absolutely. And I think that Coach Evro has a lot of tools in his hand. And when we talk about the edge rushers, when you look at Prisley Umemilian, incredible. He just shows up all the time. You look at Jalen Phipps, the guy they went and got out. You look at Jones. You got guys who can rush the passer. And we're not even talking about Derrick Brown putting pressure up in the middle. You got guys that rushes the passer extremely well. And so if I'm Coach Ajero, I'm like, man, I got these guys who can get to the ball like that. Well, if they can get to the quarterback like that, that opens up a lot for me to go ahead with my defense. I can go ahead and fake people in the gaps, you know, put the linebackers, Devin Lloyd, down in the gaps and then pull those guys out for pass, because now they're going to take up somebody and I know my edge rusher is going to beat the guys. I think with the complement of players that we have defensively, I think that job has become a little bit more fun for Coach Gerald to go ahead and call some really fantastic plays of really putting pressure, to your point, to get in the face of the quarterback and to create turnovers like we have. Four turnovers to create the turnovers that we're seeing along with the sacks.
7: All right. Now, offensively, I made a note during the game that I didn't feel like the offensive line was getting much movement up front until late in the first half. And I felt like they finally, late in the first half, they started to open some holes and getting some holes up the middle towards the end of the first half. And that tended to open up things a little bit more in the second half. You look at the rushing yards for the Panthers on the day, only 99 yards rushing on the day. Houston only had 81, so not a lot there on the ground anyway. And, you know, Houston's a pretty good defense.
8: Oh, Houston is an incredible defense. I mean, Coach Ryan, he just has a really good grip on what he wants to do. And don't forget, you know, we're not talking about having Will Anderson play.
7: Yeah.
8: You know, their defense is one of the best defenses in the National Football League, bar none. And so to go ahead, I was just talking with Al Wallace. He and I were talking, and it was 9-6. And I said, against this team, you'll take 9-6 right now. Absolutely, because their defense is really, really good. And to be up against a defense like that, you expect that in the red zone, they're going to tighten up. In the red zone, they're going to force you to go ahead and kick field goals. But you have to be able to match what you do, and our defense has to match what their defense is able to do. We're able to do that today. And so I thought defensively, they were tough on our offense, and they really made it difficult for you to go ahead in the red zone to go ahead and score. They made you come up with 3 points.
7: Well, you talked about it. They forced the Panthers to kick field goals 3 times. But the Panthers did get 2 decent drives. You know, coming out at the start of the second half, they had a 14-play drive, go 77 yards, settled for a 28-yard field goal. And then they had a 14-play drive, 65 yards, took over 7.5 minutes off the clock again. And that's the one that sets up our Whataburger, What a Moment of the Game, grilling delicious food for 75 years. Whataburger, just like you like it.
0: B.C. Washington will go out as a receiver to the right. Brock Taylor to the left. And Davis to single setback and Trask under center. Motion from Taylor, comes tight to the left side. And they hand it off. Davis starts to the left, cuts it to the middle, into the end zone. That one counts. Touchdown, Panthers. First one of the night.
7: Well, you felt good for Miles Davis because they thought he had a touchdown from 10 yards out. The NFL reviewed it, said, no, wait a minute, he was just short. And I, you know what, I couldn't disagree with them.
8: No, I didn't disagree at all. I mean, they made the right call. The referees made the right call. And don't forget, the referees are getting evaluated as well as everybody else, you know, because this is preseason time. And as you're revving up for the regular season, you're going to evaluate your own personnel, but also the NFL is evaluating the referees. They got to get something like that right. All right, and they did get it right. And then we go ahead and we push the ball back in. I like the way that we played. I like the way that we were able to take control with that touchdown. I would like to see that our defense would come back and hold them to a field goal so they don't amass another touchdown. However, this is a really tough team, and I thought that we played extremely well against a tough team, and I thought that the players made it a little bit more difficult for the coach to make decisions on who's going to get cut down to the 53-man roster when it comes on this Sunday.
7: All right, well, I want to talk about that and maybe a couple of key positions to get your thoughts on what the Panthers are going to keep, how many they're going to keep, and maybe a couple guys maybe that lost their cool a little bit today, late in the game, maybe a little bit sloppy early in this game, maybe sloppier than we saw last week against Jacksonville, and kind of following back into what we saw at Buffalo a little bit when there was some sloppy and some not the kind of discipline you see. We're also going to have some highlights from today's ball game. We'll get the final thoughts of Jim and Kurt in the booth, and we'll hear from the coach as well. So stay with us on the Carolina Panthers Radio Network.
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7: And welcome back to the Panthers postgame show presented by Marco's Pizza. 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Panthers win it. That's the preseason finale. 16-13 over the Houston Texans, along with Eugene Robinson, Brett McMillan. We're glad to have you with us. Let's talk about some of the positions where there are a lot of questions out there. And here's what the situation is as far as cutdowns go for the NFL. And it's going to have to be the cutdowns. They're all going to be made, 53-man limit, 6 p.m. on this Sunday. Wow. Sunday the 30th. This can include releases, waivers, trades, or designated players on reserve lists. That's the PUP, NFI, so on and so forth. Vested veterans, players with at least 4 years of experience, become unrestricted free agents immediately and can sign with a team of their choosing. Players with fewer than 4 years of experience are subject to waivers in which teams can make claims and are awarded players based on last year's draft order. The Panthers are 19th in waiver claim order. Claims have to be submitted by 1 o'clock on Monday. So that's what starts to happen. And then players can be signed, whoever clears waivers, after 1 o'clock on Monday. Then they can start to sign. So a lot's going to be going on this weekend as far as cutdowns go. And this is a kind of relatively new thing, Eugene, because used to have you know, after like the third preseason game, you'd have, you know, you cut down like from 93 to 70, and then, you know, it used to be kind of tiered. But
8: it was a gradual. Yeah, it was a gradual thing, which kind of I thought maybe is a little bit better to go ahead and you can kind of trim the fat and see where you want, and also it allows you to go ahead and to look at other guys who may get cut from other teams and say, oh, I'm going to go ahead and invest. But since everybody,
7: tell those first 25 guys to go back to college.
8: I know, my goodness. Dude, can you believe that? Dude, that's insane, by the way.
7: I agree.
8: That's totally insane. I'm glad they're not doing that. But
7: go ask a local judge.
8: But, I'm sorry. But here's when you have this massive cut.
7: Yeah.
8: I think it's hard to decipher it. That's why I think you have to have a really good scouting staff. Dan Morgan, you got to have a great staff, because you're going to have to be able to decipher who's who, where they fit, what's going on, how do they fit in your team all across the league of the 31 other teams. And so that's very daunting. That's hard to do. And then you want to stick with your guys and say, do we stick with our guys, or do we try to hide our guys on a practice squad? Or it's very, very difficult. And so I think when you had the gradual cut down, I thought it made it a little bit easy, more breathing room. But now that you have to make a massive thing, I think it's a little bit more problematic and a little bit harder for the coaching staff to go ahead and sift through that many people.
7: Well, let's talk about a couple of positions. And let's start off with the quarterback, because right now you got 4 quarterbacks on the team. You know, we know in Haynes King, we haven't seen since the opener.
8: King Kong ain't got nothing on me.
7: Yeah, well, that's right. He had the hamstring injury after winning the game in Canton.
8: Yes.
7: And now you've got 4 quarterbacks on your roster. Do you keep 2? Do you keep 3?
8: I think that I think maybe conventional wisdom for me would say you keep three quarterbacks, and that would be, of course, Bryce Pickett. And then I think that the other one is, I thought that King has done enough in that first game. I mean, King reminded me of Tyler Shuck from the Saints. I didn't know too much about him, but after he finished playing the game against the Carolina Panthers, I said, who's this guy Tyler Shuck? This guy is incredible. He's really, really good. And I've been saying that ever since. Now he's the starting quarterback for the Saints. And so, you know, Haynes King reminds me of Tyler Shuck. First of all, he could run. He proved that in the Hall of Fame game where he made some massive runs to get in position to go ahead and go with the go-ahead touchdown here. And then he was accurate throwing the rock. And so I like the way that he was a field general off there. And so I believe he's done enough on this team to go ahead to warrant being on the team. And I think that the coaching staff can wait for him to get healthy. And so I think that leaves Trask out. However, I think King has done too much in that opening game there, Brett, to tell you the truth, to warrant to not be here. I mean, I think he needs to be here.
7: All right, and then running back room becomes real interesting. Oh, watch out now, my goodness. And that's the room, obviously. You know, you've got Chuba, and we feel like Chuba's going to be healthy. We don't know because we're still 2 weeks from the first game. And, you know, we feel like Brooks has shown something. And, you know, now you got Etchen, who used to be ETN.
8: Uh-huh.
7: He's now Etchen.
8: Okay.
7: And you know he's valuable in special teams.
8: Yes.
7: And now you...
8: A.J. Dillon.
7: A.J. Dillon, who I like as a veteran presence in the locker room.
8: I love A.J. Dillon. I mean, he's one of those dudes... I think he's a beast. He's a guy who can play, no doubt.
7: So now you start thinking about
8: what about Tyus? He's been balling ever since out. He's been balling a lot too.
7: Yeah, but you know, now you start to think about that, and then when you look at the running back room, and then you got to start looking at the receiver room, and I think that's where you start to look at guys and say, what can you bring me on special teams?
8: There's no doubt. Let me just go through the running back room. Anthony Tyus III. He had 10 carries for 41 yards, 4.1 today. Miles Davis, of course, 11 for 34, 3.1, one touchdown. A.J. Dillon, 6 for 12. His longest run was 7 yards. Jimmy Horn Jr., and then, so if we look at that, and then Achen, okay, 1 for 2 yards. 1 for 2 yards. And so from that standpoint.
7: Did they need to see him?
8: Well,
7: because they know what he, because he's been here, because they know what he can do, and they know what he can do on special teams. Did they need to feature him today?
8: Well, let me push back on just a little bit. And here's my pushback: Jimmy Horn did most of the punt return and kickoff return today.
7: Yeah,
8: Jimmy Horn has shown out tremendously, and so when I'm looking at the duties at who can go ahead and reliably catch a punt return or a kickoff return. You had Mechie and Jimmy Horn getting busy. Now, I know that was something that Achen did before. So, you know, and I know he does it well. But the fact that he didn't do it, and when I look at the numbers here of who got more playing time, wow, it would be a tough decision to go ahead and make. But nothing surprises me in the National Football League. Nothing surprises me at all. So, if he were to get eliminated, that's Achen, I would say, wow, I can see why, because you already got a guy who's returning punts and kickoffs when he used to do that.
7: Yeah, I mean, I just wondered, and I like him too.
8: I think he's a very good running back.
7: Yeah, I just wonder because from the standpoint, and I'm not a coach, obviously, in the National Football League, but I just try to think as a coach may think in this final preseason game. If I've got a guy who's been around here in the last year and I'm trying to make decisions on guys, this is my last chance to see a guy in game, you know, in a game situation. Do I want to see more from like a Tyus than I need to see from Achen, because I know what Achen brings me. You know, give Tyus an opportunity to convince me.
8: But here it is. Don't you think that if we look at what Tyus has done the last couple of weeks, he's been one of the top running backs. So obviously he's getting more run and more shine. And so the flip side of that is that If I am Aitchen, I'm sitting there going like this, are you phasing me out? Because I got one run today, 2 yards. Now, or are you saving me? Are you saving me because you know what I can go ahead and do? When I look at just the landscape, and if I'm reading the tea leaves, if I'm trying to find out what's going on, Miles Davis, Tyus, A.J. Dillon, Chuba Hubbard, Jonathan Brooks, all have shown, well, not Chuba, but all have shown extremely well and maybe kind of phased you out a little bit. And now when you go ahead and look at from the standpoint of someone doing punt return duties and someone doing kickoff return duties, and it's not you, are you saving me because you know I can do it? Maybe that's a part of it. But if I'm deep down in my heart and I'm trying to make this team, I want to be out there, and I want 10 carries. I want to go ahead and run. Don't save me. You ain't got to save me. Let me go ahead and do punt return and kickoff return. I'm lobbying to do that because I need to make this team. And so from that standpoint, is it a save or is it phase out? And I think you're saying maybe saving, and I'm saying, I don't know. It doesn't look good when I look at the tea leaves.
7: It's interesting, though, both teams today, you know, usually when you look at a team, you know, your kickoff return team, your punt return team, they're consistently sending the same guys out there as the guys to return. Both teams today were sending out a variety of people. And they were clearly looking at different guys.
8: Yeah, you see, here it is. You see how explosive Jimmy Horn is?
7: Oh, yeah.
8: Jimmy Horn reminds me a little bit of Steve Smith. When Steve Smith was just doing kickoff and punt return duties, Steve Smith Sr. was an electric dude. Steve Smith can run, dude, and he made his mark, but he was much, much more than just a punt returner, as we saw, a future Hall of Famer, Hall of Famer, in my opinion.
7: Yeah.
8: He was just he was that dude. All right, when I see Jimmy Horn run, and I see the ferocity, he took a screen. They ran a little tunnel screen to him, and he took off. I'm like, dude, this dude is electric. And so having somebody like that on a special teams doing kickoff return and doing punt return, you get the feeling that he's about to break it every single time. You feel that way because of the way he runs and the way he approaches it. So I think that that's so attractive to the coaching staff going, hey, wait a minute, man, we got this dude right here. We need to get, I mean, don't forget, Xavier Leggett and Aitchen were doing kickoff returns and stuff.
7: Right.
8: Man, when you can't tell me, as you watch Jimmy Horn, you're sitting there going, man, this dude's about to break it, dude. He's about to go ahead and do something special. That's what he brings to the table. Even when he runs the jet sweep and they know the jet sweep is coming, he picks up positive yards and then he tries to run people over. I'm telling you, and I'm, you know, watching Jimmy Horn do his thing, I'm like, dude, this cat right here could be that third wide receiver, bar none, and be that guy that goes ahead and do the jet sweeps, reverses. You could put him like when they had Isaac Bruce and Torrey Holt. They had that guy Oz Akeem in that little slot, or Marshall Faulk. That's Jimmy Horn, man. That's Jimmy Horn. And so, you know, I know I'm long-winded here. I'm just telling you here that when I look at what's going, the production of HN and then seeing Jimmy Horn, I'm like, wow, this dude Jimmy Horn is balling.
7: All right.
8: He's balling, dude.
7: He's balling.
8: He's balling.
7: All right. When we come
8: Jimmy
7: back,
8: Horn, you're balling.
7: When we come back, we'll run some scores from the rest of the National Football League. A lot of action tonight as we wrap up the preseason and get ready for the regular season starting in less than 2 weeks. Not for the Panthers, but, hey, less than 2 weeks.
8: You know that's right.
7: First regular season games. So stay with us right here.
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7: All right, Panthers win it in their preseason finale, 16-13 over the Houston Texans. Along with Eugene Robinson, I'm Brett McMillan. Glad to have you with us. This drive around the league brought to you by the Honda dealers of the Carolinas. As we talked about, last weekend of preseason games, so pretty much everybody I think is going to wrap it up. Tonight, you had Baltimore beat Washington 41-3. The Commanders didn't have a first down until like middle of the third quarter. They were 1-for-12, didn't have a third down conversion until middle of the third quarter. They were 1-for-12 on third downs. Huntley played for Baltimore at quarterback, 4-for-4, 61 yards. He had a 158.3 quarterback rating. I think that's perfect.
8: That's perfect right there.
7: I think it's perfect.
8: No, 158 points. Oh yeah, that's right. That's perfect.
7: I think that's perfect.
8: Yeah, that is. I don't know what it means, but go ahead.
7: I don't either.
8: Here you go.
7: Atlanta beat Miami 17-12. The Falcons played Tua tonight. 7-for-8, 95 yards. There you go.
8: Okay, Tua.
7: How about that? There you go. Jacksonville over Tampa Bay, 19-0. I don't think Tampa Bay played any of their starters tonight, doesn't look like. And I'm not sure Jacksonville played many of their starters, if any, either. Giants over the Jets, that was a 23-6. New Orleans is beating Dallas with 6 minutes to go, 24-22. Arizona over Green Bay with just under 12 minutes to go in the game, 31-27. Seattle and Kansas City tied in the fourth quarter at 9. Cincinnati is beating Philadelphia with 7 minutes to go, 16-13. At the half, Denver over Minnesota, 20-6. And then you got a couple of games tomorrow, Detroit and Indianapolis and Chicago and Tennessee, and that should wrap up the preseason for pretty much everybody.
8: You know, what fans probably need to know is that we had a joint practice with the Texans, and so a lot of the reps with the number one team, because you didn't see the number one guys at all, happened in practice on Wednesday and Thursday. And so we got a good dose of number ones going against number ones. So that way you can concentrate on your twos and your threes to find out what guys on the peripheral side, ancillary guys who can go ahead and make this team. And so that's why you do that. So, and that's why you do a joint practice, particularly when it's the last preseason game, because you get to go ahead and go ones against ones and see where you stack up. And if you heard that very first time, Coach Canales made no bones about it, he said, hey, they took it to us. The Texans' defense was tough. We couldn't move the ball at all. They were really, really tough. And then the next day, we were able to move the ball. And so that was what you wanted to see against that defense, and coach got a chance to see everything he needed to see, and that's why he can go ahead and play the guys who are going to be secondary and third guys.
7: All right, when we come back, we will hear from one of the players who participated in tonight's game and one of the guys that Eugene is already campaigning for. We're going to make him the guys that you need to sign this guy up as your agent.
8: Hey, I'm your agent. Who are we talking about?
7: We'll talk about him when we come back on the Carolina Panthers Radio Network.
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7: 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And Jim and Kurt, and let's find out who they caught up with.
0: Panthers a winner over Houston by a score of 16-13 in the preseason finale as Anthony Tyus joins us now, running back with 10 carries, 41 yards in this game today, capping off a terrific preseason where overall he was the leading rusher for the Panthers in these four preseason games. And Anthony, what's the experience, first of all, been like being a part of this team? We'll see what the future holds, but up to this moment of preseason games, camp, and just the connectivity, the camaraderie of this team, how much have you enjoyed being a Panther and what's going on with this team?
24: Yeah, I've enjoyed it a lot. This is a special team, what Coach Canales is doing here. Buckle up for sure. Keep pounding here. And the thing that Bryce has going on with the offense, the defense, the special teams, we're really one big unit feeding off each other. And the RB room, we just work. And this summer, JB and Chu really pushed me. In all camp, we pushed each other, especially in these joint practices. We just came out and gave it our best.
25: Hey, Anthony, Kurt Coleman here, and just want to say great job for finishing off this preseason game with 10 carries and then three receptions to add along with that. But when you talk about kind of the mindset, what were you hoping to accomplish this preseason, and do you feel like you got to where you showcase all the things that you can do on a field?
24: Yeah, my biggest goal was just to be the most physical back in the room, being 6'1", 230. Having AJ, you know, a vet in the room to look up to, and then also backs like JB and Chube, you know, who've been here, just to be physical, you know, get those three hard 3-4, and then be ready for it to open up and get downfield, but also be, you know, ready in the pass protection, but also, you know, for those checkdowns, be able to make somebody miss, but just physical dominance, run the ball, and that's how, you know, we get our offense going.
0: Anthony, you played some of your college career at Northwestern. Of course, Kurt played at Ohio State, but you finished at Ohio U. I went to Bowling Green. Thank you for representing the Mid-American Conference with great style.
24: Yes, sir.
0: You did a great job as doing that. You had stops previously with Detroit and Seattle. What have you kind of learned in your young career in the NFL so far?
24: Take advantage of each and every single opportunity you get. You know, all glory to God that I'm still in the league. I don't take it for granted. A lot of love for my family, you know, believing in me, but also just soaking up each of opportunity, but also from the vets, and not just in my room, but from the linebackers. Like Devin Lloyd, he's helped me a lot in my knowledge of the defense, and be able to see things pre-snap has expanded and allowed me to be more consistent in my run game.
25: Hey, Anthony, I know you are, I'm sure, anxiously waiting what these next 48 hours look like. Is there anything particular that you plan on doing or going to do in the meantime?
24: Spend some time with the family.
25: Yep.
24: Give it all to God. He's going to put me in the right place. Jeremiah 29:11. The Lord says, "For I know the plans I have for you, plans to prosper, not harm, but to give you hope in the future." So it's all in God's hands.
0: Perfect. Hey, great talking with you, Anthony. Best of luck with everything.
24: Yes, sir. Thank you.
25: Thank you, Anthony.
0: Anthony Tyus, well-spoken young man. And, again, it's a crowded room at running back, but you got some good tape, and the future is bright for a young player. And there are practice squads and lots of opportunities out there in the NFL. As we send it back down the hall now for Brett and Eugene.
7: That sounds like a guy, as you talked about it, you know, he's worked hard in this preseason.
8: Yes,
7: he's shown well. He's been around the league just a little bit. He has, you know, 1 year to his credit in this league, but, you know, if he doesn't make the full squad, it sounds like a guy you might be able to kind of stash in your practice squad.
8: Well, it's hard to hide somebody who's 6'1", almost 230.
7: Yeah, that's true.
8: Yeah, and, you know, he talked about the physicality and what he's able to do to learn and glean from not only the running back room, but also from the flip side of with the linebacker. He's mentioned Devin Lloyd. You can tell that he's grown up and matured a lot. And then he said, taking advantage of every opportunity and giving God the glory. So I'm like, first of all, I like the way he runs, but he's been the leading rusher all year. I mean, all preseason long. And so when you're looking at him, I'm like, wow, he's making a case to be on this team. He's making it very difficult decision to go ahead and cut him. And don't forget, it's going to be mass cuts. And if he happens to get cut, I can't imagine him not going with another team immediately, because he's shown extremely well this preseason. And so I'm like, we got to, Coach Canales is in a great position to have a running back room the way we have it. AJ Dillon, Miles Davis, Anthony Tyus, two Brooks. What? You got a room that's vibrant, and so you can afford to go ahead and maybe lose somebody or maybe try to stash somebody on the practice squad. So I like what we are, and I like what we were talking about, the tight end room, the receiver room, the running back room, the linebacker room. It's rich with people. It's rich with some positions.
7: Well, you talked about Dave Canales having a tough decision. Well, he'd be making that decision alongside the general manager, Dan Morgan. And Dan stopped by the radio booth during the game, and here's what he had to say with Jim and Kurt.
0: Well, nobody's got more insight, or we're fortunate to have him. Dan Morgan, the Panthers, playing legend, general manager, of course, now got a big weekend coming up with roster cuts, fourth preseason game. With all that going on, Dan, I know you'll be keeping your two eyes on this game and talking to us here for a few moments, but thanks for taking the time. First of all, as a linebacker, you got to love the defensive play in that first half with the three takeaways.
2: Oh, yeah. Pete Hansen, he's actually calling the defense tonight. I think he's doing a really good job out there. The guys are playing with a lot of energy, a lot of toughness and physicality out there, which is what we want to see. It's been first half that's fun to watch.
25: And it's great seeing our DBs, and really just defense in general, when you're in position to make the play, making the play. We've seen that across the board. With Cam Miller, you have Lathan Ransom starting off the base of the game with the interception. I mean, it's just, and then Cam Gill with the fumble recovery, like, yep. All that stuff makes, like, it's one thing to be in position, but it's the next thing to make it, and these guys are making it out here today.
2: Yeah, that's what the game's about too, right? Taking the ball away, and we've done that tonight, so it's been fun to watch.
0: Second half kickoff. Panthers up by three. A sidewinder. And Mechie will take it right at the goal line up the hash mark left side of the 10. Cuts to the 20. Tried to turn the corner. 25 penalty flag behind the play, though, as he brings it out to the 27-yard line. And even with the injury to Chris Brazel, Dan, of course, nice depth at the wide receiver position, which makes a difficult decision for you, but exactly what you want, I assume.
2: Yeah, there's a lot of competition in that room, and, hey, that's what we want. You know, we want to challenge every position. We have a lot of competition all over the roster, and, you know, when I first took over, it was a lot easier to cut this roster than it is now. So those are good problems that we have right now, and, you know, guys are stepping up and they're making it hard.
25: You know, Dan, this isn't so much about our team, but more just in general. Is it harder for you, or was it harder for you as a player to go into that final cut day, or is it harder now to be the GM going into the final cut day?
2: Well, I think, you know, just being a former first-round pick, I mean, I was never really worried about getting cut. You know, I think from my seat now, that's definitely the hardest part of my job, is to bring these guys in my office and tell them basically that they're not good enough to be on our team. You know, they work so hard. They put everything into it. I have so much respect for all these guys out here. Not everybody can make it. 53 guys can make the team, and that's the unfortunate thing. But, you know, really proud of these guys and the way they've worked and competed all the way through training camp.
7: All right, Eugene, he's got the tough job, but that's the position you want to be in, where you feel like you got a lot of talent, and unfortunately you have to let some good talented guys go.
8: Yeah, and you never know, and you also have the, you know, the ability with the practice squad to go ahead and put some guys on practice squad. But also, if injuries were to occur, and they do happen in our sport, that you can go ahead and maybe call upon someone who you may have cut and say, oh, what, are you still in shape? Because most guys will still stay in shape until the year is out. So, I mean, it's not like just because you get cut, it's not like you're off the face of the earth at all. That's not how it works. Because they can recall you at any point in time if they need you, based on injury, based on opportunity, all that stuff. And so you're right. Having a room that's really has so much depth, whether we're talking about linebackers, we're talking about the running backs, receivers, when you have a room that has so much depth, someone has to go, but it's not the final say-so.
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7: Hey, welcome back to the Panthers postgame show presented by Marco's Pizza. Glad to have you with us, along with Eugene Robinson, Brett McMillan. Let's head back down the hall to Jim and Kurt and hear what the coach had to say.
0: All right, so the preseason in the books now as Coach Dave Canales joins us following the Panthers' 16-13 victory over Houston in the 3-1 preseason in the books now. A lot of work to be done, though, of course, with the roster cuts due over the weekend. But, Coach, to talk about tonight, first of all, you got to begin with the defense, right, over the course of the game. Four takeaways, four quarterback sacks, and it began in the first quarter but went right through the fourth quarter. It was great to see.
9: Absolutely. It always starts with the pass rush. And when you tie in the whole unit with a good rush, guys in phase in the coverage, we can take advantage of those plays. And I was really proud of the way that they maintained the rush and the rotations and were putting pressure on the quarterbacks to throw it just a little bit sooner than they wanted to. And guys were in position to make those plays. Speaking about the other, just kind of some of the things that I was reflecting on the game, you know, like we've had a pretty clean preseason, and today the flags were flying, and that's something that we really got to, you know, talk about our hand placement, some holding calls, some untimely defensive pass interference, and some really rough situations for the Texans offense, and we can be better in those things, and the pre-snap on offense, certainly the operation could be better.
25: Hey, Coach, can you hear me?
9: Got you.
25: Kurt Coleman here, and you know how I like to do it. I like to give you some love, baby. Hey, that defense was humming and flying. Can we get four turnovers every game?
9: Oh, my God, that'd be great.
25: But that's not my question. My question is just more so just moving forward with the roster, with your team. You know, one thing that I really wanted to kind of evaluate and watch is this wide receiver room that you have.
9: Yes.
25: I mean, you're going to have some tough decisions. Was there anyone that you felt like, whether it was today or throughout this preseason, has really emerged in your eyes as saying, like, I didn't know if I had it, but this guy has really shown me what he can do both on game day and in the practice field?
9: Yeah, I got to first talk about Jimmy Horn and the growth that he's shown, the hard work paying off, not just as a receiver, but really emerging as a reliable catcher on the punt return game. And I've seen the hard work he's put in. I'm seeing it pay off, and he's handled it the right way. The challenges, you know, the things we've asked him to improve, he's improving on, and just emerging as somebody that the quarterbacks can trust and giving him shots in the Texans joint practice, climbing the ladder twice to make great plays. And, you know, and today just showing what he can do. Every single game you put it on and Jimmy's making a play. So I'm really proud of Jimmy. John Mechie certainly had a great camp, was very reliable in different ways throughout the preseason. You got to talk about Jasim Reed in that mix, a guy that just, you know, kept making plays and a guy that can play multiple positions and that we really trust. And I can't talk about that group without talking about David Moore. And one of my favorite guys, a steady presence for us, a leader in the room. And tonight we were able to put him on special teams to showcase those things so that we don't forget Demo can also play special teams, and even when he's in those backup roles as a wideout, we can trust him in different phases, and that's hugely valuable for us. So some really difficult decisions to make in that wideout room.
0: Confirmed we have 8 wide receivers.
9: Yes.
25: Yeah, which is, I mean, it's a good bad problem to have for you guys. The last thing that I want to ask you is just, I know one thing that you've talked about with the culture and the identity of this team, the one thing that I've noticed is just in the joint practices, this seems like the team has kind of come out, I don't want to say flat, but just not what you have wanted or expected. And then they come out in the game, and then they come out with a lot of energy, a lot of fire. How are you going to, like, talk to the team or get the team ready for week one where there is no law? You can't have a law. You got to come out with that true identity as to who you are. What is there going to be any tweaks, changes for what you're kind of bringing to the team?
9: Really just expecting the guys to have consistency in how we play. That's been a mantra of ours. It would also be nice to not play against the Jags defense or the Texans defense right off the bat, which those are the two teams we had joint practices. We need those challenges. It's humbling, Kurt, you know, to be able to go against those guys and say, look, man, we got to figure out a way to manufacture some stuff. And that caused our offensive staff to, like, say, okay, look, this is what it can look like. How are we going to make yards and move the chains? Even when you're playing a premier type of defense with those edge rushers in that front, we got to find a way. What I was encouraged, though, Kurt, the run game looked good against both groups. And that's always a place that we can start. We moved the line of scrimmage. Our running backs were downhill. And that part showed up. But again, we got to challenge the pass group to say, hey, this is a really good rush. You guys don't have time to be dancing around. Let's get you got to have the assumption that the quarterback doesn't have all that time to sit there. Let's be available for the guys so we can move the chains and we can have positive gains.
25: Yep.
0: Last thing, Coach, then let's let you go. It's a busy weekend. That's my question. Is like, what's the process now of getting the roster together? When do you all guys regather and do that process of not only having to release players but thinking about who you might be bringing in?
9: Absolutely. I mean, you know, the process has been ongoing, but, you know, Dan and I were able to steal a little bit of time this afternoon, even before the game, just kind of what are we looking for in this game? What do we need to see? We'll be in here first thing in the morning having those conversations and, you know, starting to go through the waves of guys that, you know, the whole puzzle piece of the 53 and then, of course, the practice squad. How many veteran guys, what position do we need to, like, make a priority? Even with the practice squad, with the potential call-ups that you can use and all that. So the whole piece has to fit together. What I love is our players are making it harder and harder on us to make these to make the team. And we're looking at levels of talent in different position groups where we have options, and that's a blessing. My dad always said it, a man with options is blessed. So some hard conversations, but certainly feel fortunate that Dan has done a great job of bringing talent in so that we have these kind of conversations.
0: Yep, set up great. Coach, thank you for your time. Thank you.
25: Thank you, all right, Coach.
9: Thanks, guys.
25: Best of luck.
0: Dave Canales, and again, the

0: Jimmy Horn is the opposite. Jimmy Horn is about, I don't know, 5'11", 5'10", somewhere around that. But he is a beast. He runs extremely well. He catches well. He climbed up on the ladder you heard in practice. That means he got some bunny hops because he's jumping over the top of people, catching the ball. He has done everything possible to say, I belong on this team. There's no doubt about that. And so, you know, and coach went down the line. He mentioned Mechie. He mentioned Moore. I mean, he mentioned a number of guys and he mentioned Reed, who've been playing extremely well, saying these decisions are very, very difficult. Because don't forget out there, fans, someone's going to get cut and their career ends. It's done. Then they're no longer, they're putting up the pads. They're hanging up the cleats. It's maybe done for them. You know, it's only 3.2 years in the National Football League. That's the average. And so somebody's going to lose their job and won't be able to go ahead and get it back. Some people will. Some people won't. That's just the nature of the beast. But to be in the position that Coach Canales is in, to have that type of talent across the board, man, he's in a great position. A great position. If he loses somebody, it's not going to hurt him.
1: Jimmy Horn might want you as his agent.
0: Hey, dude. Hey, Jimmy, I'm available to hype you up, dude.
1: You just gave him like 2 extra inches.
0: Hey, man. That's, how tall is he?
1: They list him as 5'8", 180.
0: Oh, okay, 5'8", 5'10", 2 inches. And then put on your shoes, put a little couple of lifts in there. You got it going on. in all seriousness.
1: He's aging, man.
0: He has played extreme.
1: He's huge, man. He's like 6'3".
0: He's absolutely beautiful. He's huge.
1: He runs an
0: amazing, amazing player.
1: He runs a 3.8 40.
0: He's an amazing player. I saw him against Jack and the Beanstalk, and he was... Yeah, I tell you what, dude. Look, but Jimmy Horn got it going on. Hey, Jimmy Horn, if you're listening or your peoples are listening on the radio right now, I think that you got it going on. Young man, you ball out every single time. And guess what? I'm a fan because I'm a fan of people who work their butt off and who, you know, you're not expecting them to show up, but he shows up every single time.
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0: Huge. He's huge.
1: He's huge.
0: Absolutely amazing.
1: He's huge. He's fast, man.
0: Incredible.
1: Usain Bolt, man. Yeah, he's faster than that robot we saw in China last week. We'll have highlights when we come back.
0: Let's get some highlights,
1: on the
0: y'all.
1: Carolina Panthers
0: you know
1: Radio
0: that's
1: Network.
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0: magical day.
1: What's up with that dude? 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
1: Where do you think he got it?
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1: Yeah, that's what I thought you meant. 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
1: I love the loaded queso dip.
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1: Definitely.
3: 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Along with Eugene Robinson, I'm Brett McMillan. Glad to have you with us. 16-13, the Panthers wrap up the preseason with a 3-1 record. How about that?
4: We'll take it.
3: You know what it means as of right now?
4: Nothing.
3: Not a darn thing.
4: It means absolutely nothing.
3: But it feels good for now.
4: But you know what? Let me take that back, because I've been a proponent of saying these number one guys need to play. And Coach Canales, he really has answered the call. We've been able to play our starters and get some real reps with them, some really meaningful reps. And so I commend Coach for doing that, because I was a staunch supporter of, like, hey, you got to play our guys. You got to get in shape. You don't want to get in shape during the season. You want to get in shape during preseason. And so I thought that, job well done, Coach. You got a chance to play a lot of our number one guys, and they have shown well.
3: Well, and he had two joint practices.
4: Exactly. So this is good. Don't forget, because what's this? They got what, 2 weeks before we play?
3: Yeah.
4: I mean, that's a long, long time to be off and not hitting and doing all the stuff that you
3: well,
4: do to get
3: in shape.
4: Well,
3: that's changed since you played. I mean, remember, you used to have the last preseason game and then played the next week.
4: And we played the next week.
3: Yeah, now the teams have 2 weeks off.
4: Man,
3: I don't get that. Week off, yeah.
4: Yeah, I don't get that, because, man, we had 4 preseason games, and we played them all, except for the last preseason game. We played only the first quarter of it, and we were done.
3: Yeah.
4: Yeah, my goodness, dude.
3: Well, of course, the first regular season game's on a Thursday night, so I guess that's why.
4: Okay.
3: Yeah, so whatever. All right. Hey, win the Super Bowl, you're going to play that game. Okay, so...
4: I hear you.
3: Whatever. All right. Hey, lots of good defense tonight. Let's start off with the... How about an interception?
4: Let's do it.
3: Let's hear it.
5: Davis Mills out of the shotgun. Pressure coming in his face. He has to release it, and it's intercepted at the 32-yard line as the Panthers step in front of the takeaway. Lathan Ransom with the takeaway there. Thieves Avenue is back.
3: Yep, Thieves Avenue back. Uh-huh. And then how about turnover number two?
5: For 10 to go before halftime, Texans lead 3-0 in a mostly defensive game. Each team with a takeaway in the interception department. This will be a drop, and immediately a takeaway as it's dropped on the ground, and Cam Gill picks it up. That's a mistake by Houston at the mesh point of that handoff.
3: Yep, Cam Gill right there. Opportune. The Panthers went down, got a field goal out of that. And then they got another score right before the half. Once again, as they've been doing all preseason, Eugene, 2-minute offense,
4: like
3: put
4: it.
3: Points on the board.
4: Absolutely love it.
3: All right, so then the Panthers come back, and once again, the Panthers come up with another big play.
5: Stacey Washington will go out as a receiver to the right, Brock Taylor to the left. And Davis to single setback, and Trask under center. Motion from Taylor, comes tight to the left side. And the handoff, Davis starts to the left, cuts it to the middle, into the end zone. That one counts. Touchdown, Panthers. First one of the night.
3: Hey, let's hear a little Miles Davis.
4: The Miles Davis.
3: Miles Davis.
4: Summertime.
5: I have a couple of late penalties here. Things have been clean otherwise. 3rd and 17 now from their 34. Ripping down, it goes, the ball comes out. Sack, fumble, and is it Cam Gill again? Cam Gill with another fumble recovery.
4: Davis one, I don't think that's Miles Davis, right?
3: No, that Miles Davis. That was Cam Gill.
4: That was Cam Gill.
3: I don't know
4: okay.
3: Cam Gill's got any records out, but he gets, I'll tell you what, we're going to give him our hardest working player of the game.
4: Let's do that.
3: He recovers 2 fumbles.
4: Go ahead, Cam.
3: Our hardest working player of the game, presented by Sunbelt Rentals, the official rental equipment partner of the Carolina Panthers. Panthers get 4 turnovers in this ball game today, so the defense shone well. Is it shone or shined?
4: I think it's shown.
3: Shown well.
4: Yeah.
3: They look good against the Houston offense.
4: There you go. I like that euphemism. They look good.
3: They look good as the Panthers pick up 16-13.
4: Shown well, look good.
3: Look good. All right, when we come back, we'll get the final thoughts from Jim and Kurt, so stay with us.
0: All right, all right. It's a beautiful day for football here at the stadium, and we're just about ready for kickoff. Score 0-0. 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
3: All righty. Getting ready to wind things down here in the Panthers postgame show. And first of all, before we do that, we've got still some stuff to take care of. Let's head back down the hall and get Jim and Kurt to give us their final thoughts on this as we wrap up the preseason.
9: Final preseason game seems like a good time for some final thoughts as the Panthers end on a positive note, 16-13, and working with one color analyst from the defensive side. Sometimes we have offense and defense. In this case, defense represented in the form of Kurt Coleman. And Kurt, you got to watch four quarterback sacks, four takeaways, and again, neither team played starters in this game, but you're wearing the laundry of your team. You got to represent the culture, got to represent the play style, and it looked like the guys on the defensive side did exactly that. Cam Gill, two fumble recoveries, interceptions by Lathan Ransom and Cam Miller in this game, but you know, they got pressure, and there were times where they held the Texans to field goals when they had the chance to maybe score some touchdowns there, keeping them to just 173 yards. What do you think about the defensive performance tonight?
10: I think it was a total complete game, not just on the defensive side, but really just how the game needed to be played. I think from a strategy standpoint, as far as the defense, the first two plays looked a little slow. I was like, oh my goodness. And then they turned it on very quickly. You had a sack, and then you forced the punt. And then from there, this team just started rolling and rolling. I thought it was a well-performing defense from start to finish. They looked solid. They tackled well. Again, if you can come away with four turnovers, and really just half of that, if you can come away with two turnovers every single game, you're going to lead the league or be top 10 in the league, which is what we're looking for. And then it was complimentary. The turnovers came at critical parts or put your offense in great position to score. So, I mean, this is how you want to end your preseason. It really is. And I think when you look at the kind of the scores from the previous weeks, and especially leaving from Buffalo, I was like, oh, boy. This defense is really starting to come around, and it's going to be tough. These guys are going to have some really tough decisions to make. The one position, I'll say that, do we have everything that we need within this roster will be linebacker. That's the one position that I'm saying outside of Devin Lloyd. Mm-hmm. Do we have exactly what we need, or do we need to go try to find somebody? And I'm leaning towards the latter. But as far as the pass rush, I kept asking, can we get four there? If we just send four, can we get four? Four got there.
9: It did.
10: Four were getting there quite often, and it looked good from start to finish. I mean, a lot of guys we talked about, Cam Gill's name showed up so many times today, but Travis Ankoum is someone that I've talked about. It's exciting.
9: So that's defense, but also offensively, we talked pregame, and we talked with Dan Morgan, the GM, during the game about, you know, what are some possible needs out there, and you can never have enough, but interior offensive line, Kurt, it's probably another thing where you can't really have enough good players in there. Not everybody's at full health either. You talk about, you know, Brady Christensen plays different positions. He's coming back from that Achilles, and especially when you talk about those two starting guards, how valuable they are and how different this offense looks when they're not out there. What about depth on the offensive line?
10: Yeah, 100%. You know, actually, what the highlight actually for Brady Christensen, they played him a lot at left tackle. He looked very good out there, which is interesting because when he was a guard, earlier in the, you know, in this preseason, there were some exposures. Just, I think for him, just coming back from his Achilles. But yeah, it's going to be something that I think they're going to have to evaluate, have to understand if anything does happen. Because unfortunately, the O-line, keeping your starting five is almost a rarity throughout the whole season. Somebody's going to go down. We need that depth back there. And I think when we talk about it, the versatility of Brady Christensen, if he continues to get healthy, I think he's going to be a big addition. But I know they're going to be looking at what we have. He talked about Chandler in there, and as well as Jake. But what else can we do? He sounded like he felt pretty good on the outside ends, the tackles. So if we can chirp anything in there, I think we need to find what is out there in the league. It sounds like 800 people they've already evaluated, so yeah, they have their eye on it. So we'll find out.
9: And that was on an inflated number. Dan Morgan said 800
10: players. I want to see this board of 800 people.
9: You want to see if you're still on it. I think you're young enough, you might still be on that list.
10: Not interior guard, I'm sorry.
9: No, but we're good at safety, too, it looks like, too. But anyways, a lot of tough decisions coming up by Sunday. Got to get down to 53 from 90 for the Panthers and the rest of the NFL. Panthers win tonight, though, 16-13 over Houston, as we check in again with Brett and Eugene.
3: All right, thanks a lot, Jim. Appreciate it. And, Kevin Donnelly bugged out tonight. He decided that he wanted to go with the, you know, he works at University of North Carolina,
4: yes,
3: with
4: he
3: their
4: does.
3: Football team. He decided he'd rather be in Dublin today instead of here.
4: I ain't mad at you either, dog. Go ahead and
3: he decided a Guinness was more appealing than being here tonight.
4: Yeah, you know, he could have did double duty, but that's a long flight.
3: That's a long flight.
4: It's a long, long flight.
3: I understand that. He probably Where's a Guinness waiting for him at the other end?
4: There it is.
3: That's what it was. All right, when we come back, Eugene and I will wrap things up with our three and outs. So stay with us.
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3: All right. Panthers win their final preseason game 16-13 over Houston. And that what means, Eugene, next time they play,
4: it counts. It's for real. I love this time of the year. We're starting the season. Got a clean slate. Everybody has a clean slate. And here it is. Why not us? Why can't we go ahead and take a pen and we go write our own story? You know, I've heard pundits talking about you're going to only win 3, 4, 5 games. I'm like, how do you know? Look, I don't care what the schedule is. You got to put on your pants one leg at a time anyway. So you got to go out there, and I don't care what your competition looks like, who's supposed to be great, all that stuff. It goes out the window. It's always me against you. It's me against you, understanding the scheme, and I need to impose my will upon you, doing everything I can with the academics of football and with a heart that says, I'm going to beat you, Brett. I'm going to beat you. I don't care how good you are. And so I say, you write your own story. And it's a clean slate, clean canvas. And I'm looking for us to be champions in the NFC South. I'm looking for that.
3: Well, one common theme I've seen is an NFC South similar to what was a year ago. Very close. All four teams very close. I've seen numerous predictions of no team with a winning record again. Mm-hmm. And so, I mean, it's no matter where they put the Panthers, I've seen first, I've seen last. It appears to be there for the taking.
4: Yeah, I think we made upgrades. I thought last year that I thought we were lacking defensively, and what I saw in preseason, I saw us get better. I saw that we got an established pass rush. When we look at Princely, when we look at Pat Jones, we look at Jalen Phillips, we look at Gibson. We got guys who are putting pressure on the ball coming off the edge. No doubt about it. Princely reminds me of Brian Burns. He's getting to the point of attack and putting pressure athletically on the quarterback. And so when I look at that, I'm like, why can't – if we've made upgrades defensively and can hold our team into some games, I believe that we put at least a couple of more wins on the board for us. So I'm looking forward to that. So I'm a Carolina Panther fan. I'm bullish on the Carolina Panthers. So you could take that with a grain of salt because I love my Panthers. And I'm just saying, I think that we have what it takes to go ahead and win 10-11 games.
3: Do people make too much out of a first place schedule? Because we've seen teams rise and fall a lot over the years. I mean, look what happened to Kansas City last year. Everybody exactly. thought, first place schedule, oh, you got to play Kansas City. Well, Kansas City fell off the face of the earth.
4: Exactly. Here it is. There's too much parity in the National Football League. Any team can beat any team any given Sunday. It's just a fact. I don't care. There's too much parity. Equal. There's no dominant team out there. You can't say that the Rams are going to dominate you. The Seahawks are going to. They're not. We played the Rams last year. And they played the Seattle. It came down to a touchdown. It came down to the Rams. Stafford having to make a throw on the outside when Trayvon Merrick was looking like he was going to knock the ball out, and the tight end catches the ball to win the game, to go ahead. We were close in the game. We weren't even supposed to be there. We were a 9-10 team or whatever it was. I mean, we had a losing record. We weren't supposed to be there. Man, get out of here. Don't tell me that, because it's too much parity in the league. And I don't care if your team is supposed to be on top. You got to prove it every week. That's how you got to, and that's why we play the games. And that's why you give the second baseman a glove so he can go ahead and turn a double play or not turn a double play. And so from that standpoint, I'm not trying to get mad. I'm just saying I think it's overinflated when you say, well, what are you going to be? Look, I put my pants on one leg at a time like you. It's me against you, Brett, and what you going to do.
3: All right.
4: What you on do, Brett?
3: All right, Gene. You got 2 weeks to rest.
4: Right, okay, yeah. I need to calm down. Here it is.
3: 2 weeks. 2 weeks. Get your blood pressure back down.
4: Yeah, my blood. Clear.
3: Sunday the 9th. Sunday the 13th.
4: Yeah.
3: Of September. 2 weeks from Sunday is the start of the regular season, and the Panthers get it started at home this year against the Chicago Bears. The stadium show at 10 o'clock on the Fox, followed by the countdown to kickoff at noon. And then kickoff just after 1 o'clock, followed by the Panthers postgame show just around 4. So the preseason is over. Next time they tee it up, it is for real.
4: For real.
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The devil went down to Georgia. 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
1: We spoke to Keith Murray, owner of Brunswick Water Filters.
2: The water largely is contaminated by a group of class or chemicals called PFAS or PFAS, and it's unfortunately some of the worst water in the country at the moment. And that's where we come in. Our solution is unique and specifically tailored to this problem.
1: Yeah.
2: It's affordable, and we test every system when we're done, so you know that your water is 100%
1: right.
2: clean, and that's really the peace of mind that we want to give. Now, our skin is our biggest organ, and a 10-minute shower is going to expose you to far more contamination. It's the equivalent of drinking 20 liters of water in a day, which nobody could possibly do. 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
5: All righty, ladies and gentlemen, this hour of the Country Top 40 with Fitz is brought to you by the Home Depot. Let's count them down, y'all. My name is Fitz. That's F-I-T with a Z. And it's time to play the hits. Welcome to the most impactful countdown to country music. This is the Country Top 40, right in that sweet spot where summer's still hanging on, but fall is knocking on the door. Football season is days away. Friday night lights are firing up all over North America. And before you know it, the leaves are going to start changing. Everybody's walking around with a pumpkin spice something in their hand. Can you believe that? But we got a big old weekend ahead of us. The 40 biggest songs in the world of country music. Your favorite artists, some great stories, and you and me hanging out together all the way to number one. So let's crank it up. Let's start this thing off where we left it last week. Ella Langley and Morgan Wallen were sitting on top of the country music world with I Can't Love You Anymore.

That was Gavin Adcock coming back around to the countdown with a brand new debut called Wannabe. I'm a big fan of Gavin, y'all. You should go to any of your music platforms and check out his library of work. He's awesome. He's right there at number 40. And another debut at number 39, Corey Kent now with a song he wrote with Austin Goodlow, Matt Roy, Joy Beth Taylor, and Lydia Vaughn. It's called Empty Hands.

That was Corey Kenton, Empty Hands right there, a brand new debut starting off at number 39. Way to go, Corey. I love Corey because he drives a 95 Bronco and I have a 96 Bronco, so we are Bronco brothers. You know, there's a lot of chatter around this next song right now, a song that Brantley Gilbert says he's pretty proud of. And when he says he's proud of something, you know he's proud of it. Brantley, up with Good Damn. I want to repeat that again. Good Damn at number 38.

0: That's the latest from Brantley Gilbert with Good Damn. Moving up two spots into number 38 for the week. Coming up on the Country Top 40 with Fitz, I finally got to meet Jacob Hackworth in person. And y'all, nobody warned me about the handshake. I mean, this dude shook my hand like we were closing a land deal in 1957. I think I'm still recovering. Jacob and I get into the lost art of a good old-fashioned handshake and why you can learn a whole lot about somebody in about 2 seconds. That's coming up next on the Country Top 40 with Fitz.
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0: Welcome back to the hits of the Country Top 40 with Fitz, doing this thing from the original CT40 studios deep in the heart of Texas. And I'm going to tell you right now, y'all, I mean, I'm hoping we get some cooler temperatures ahead, because I'm sweating my way to the top, headed to number one on the Country Top 40 countdown. What's the temperature where you are? Just go to Country Top 40 with Fitz. You can send me an instant message right now. We're at number 37 with Dry Spell from Casey Musgraves.
20: It's been a real long 335 days.

stepping up two to number 37. That was Casey Musgraves with Dry Spell. You know, Flatland Cavalry's Cleto Cordero wrote this next one with Luke Laird and Aaron Rettier. And Cleto says it's basically an up-tempo heartbreak song. You know, the kind where the music makes you want to move, even though the story is absolutely just killing you. From their brand new album, Work of Heart, here's Flatland Cavalry from the great state of Texas with Never Coming Back, number 36.

0: Never Coming Back from Flatland Cavalry, moving forward one to number 36. And you got Fitz playing all the hits on the Country Top 40. You know, the first time Jacob Hackworth stopped by the CT40 studios in Texas, we went through the normal meet and greet, you know, process. And I'm a big guy. I'm 6'7", right? And the meet and greet process includes a big old manly handshake. And I got one of the best crushings I've ever received. But according to Jacob, there's a reason for that grip.
1: I mean, you got to have a good handshake. It's proper, right?
2: Yeah, you do. You got to always let, I mean, just let them know you mean
1: 100%.
2: Business.
1: 100%. It's all business.
2: And look them in the eye like you did me and crushed every single bone in my hand.
1: You made me do that part.
0: Well, message received, Jacob. Firm grip, eye contact, let them know you mean business. I'm just saying, next time we meet, I'm going to let you know I mean business with a nice, friendly fist bump. Next time, all right? Because my hand's still got to make it through the rest of the countdown. Here's Jacob Hackworth up right now with What Took You So Long, number 35.

Jacob Hackworth up three places to number 35 with What Took You So Long. The only countdown playing you the songs and telling you the stories behind all of them. You got Fitz playing the hits, going on a run to number one with Kevin Powers and Shaboozy right now. Number 34, this one's called Move.

0: Move On from Kevin Powers and Shaboozy, going up one to number 34, and Fitz playing all the hits. And you know when you're Cody Johnson, Kojo, as I like to call him, Texas cowboy, rodeo guy, you got the hat, the boots, the whole nine yards. People probably think every song you want has to have a horse in it. So when somebody sent Kojo a song called Horseback, he basically thought, oh boy, here we go again. Cody says, I hated the title at first. Everybody knows a lot of times it's spurs, cowboy hats, horses, you know. That's what he'll cut. But he told me when he saw the title Horseback, he thought, well, here we go again. That is until he heard the actual cut, right? The demo. And it's crazy because he said, I went from not really loving the whole idea to wanting to cut that thing right there on the spot. And good thing he hit play on that demo. Up to number 33 this weekend, Kojo and Horseback on CT40 with Fitz.
1: He's a ranch hand in a pinch, man. Hotter than the red on a cattle brand. 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

0: horseback.
1: Kojo, Cody Johnson, a horseback riding up one, the number 33. Coming up on the Country Top 40 with Fitz. This one's personal. My personal goodbye to Dolly Parton. Coming up next on the Country Top 40. And Dolly, we will always love you. This portion of the Country Top 40 with Fitz is brought to you by my friends at T-Mobile. And T-Mobile, thanks for being part of the Fitz fam.
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we are not quite to sweater weather yet. We're still in that sweaty weather. I don't know about you, but I'm sweating my way down to the top, running toward the number one song in the state of Texas, number 32 right now with Megan Maroney and Megan.

That's Medicine from Megan Maroney, climbing up one to number 32. And Fitz playing all the hits. And coming up, a song that hit the countdown a couple of weeks ago, slid back off, and is back with a vengeance. I mean, way up there at number 31. We got Ella Langley making her first of many appearances this weekend. This time with my boy Coe Wetzel.

0: Hansel and Ella Langley back in the countdown, way up there at number 31 with Jaded. Now, that one was in the countdown a couple of weeks ago, stepped back out, and then came roaring back in all the way up here. And you know what that means? That means they get the amazing Blue Ribbons for the Leap of the Week Award. So, you know how this goes. All right, wherever you are, at home, at work, in the car, listening on your radio station app, I need your help in just a moment. I'm going to grab my air horns. Just got a brand new air horn last week. And if we could all get together and give them a big old, atta boy and atta girl.
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0: Your Leap of the Week is brought to you by my friends at T-Mobile. All right, you're going to have to give me a second for this one because this is personal. And I know it's personal to you if you love country music. But on August 25th, we lost our country music icon, Dolly Parton. And y'all lost a friend. She passed away peacefully in Nashville at 80 years old. There was only one Dolly. Every time I was around her, she made me feel like I was the most important person in the room. She used to look up at the 6'7" Texas boy and call me, "Hey, there's my tall Texas drink of water." She was born in the mountains of East Tennessee, the fourth of 12 children, raised in a family that didn't have much money, but had an awful lot of music and an awful lot of love, and she started performing as a child, sang at the Grand Ole Opry at just 13 years old. A woman of faith and a remarkably generous human being. She can make fun of herself better than anybody else could, and she could walk into almost any room in America and somehow make everybody in that room feel like she belonged to them. So this week in Texas and Tennessee, we aren't rivals. We are family. So Dolly, from your tall Texas drink of water, thank you. I will always love you, and so will everybody else. May you rest in his heavenly hands.

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3: That's right, we're playing the hits and counting them down, y'all. My name is Fitz, and I was born to play the hits. And you know what? This is one of those weekends that summer's still got its foot on the gas. School's back. Friday night lights are firing up. College football is so close you could almost hear the band. And down here in Texas, it's still hotter than a parked pickup truck. I'm not kidding. But so is this countdown. We've knocked out 10, 30 big old country hits still to go. So wherever this weekend finds you, first of all, I'm thinking about you. If you're having a hard time in your life, I'm praying for you. But you know what? Think about the ball fields and the backyards and the lakes working, or maybe you're just cruising with the windows down. I got you, and I'm glad you're here. Let's keep on counting them down together all the way to number one.
5: Number 30.
3: He's a long, tall Texan from Conroe, Texas, and he's kicking off the second hour of the countdown. Parker McCollum up right now. And can you believe it? Parker has two little babies. I'm telling you, he's loving life. This song is called Killing Me.

Dr. McCollum sliding up two to number 30 with Killing Me. And Fitz playing all the hits. And you can catch our next artist on the road for the next couple of weeks with Luke Bryan and Lauren Elena. But for right now, Shane Proffitt's headlining the number 29 song on the Country Top 40 Countdown with Long Live Country. And I couldn't agree with him more.

Shane Prophet going up to the number 29. Way to go, Shane. Now, here's a song that Chase Matthews says is pretty much him in 3 minutes. And he loves where it comes from, and he loves the message. So you don't have to leave your small town to make something of yourself, all right, or to be somebody's hero. I love that. You could be happy right where you are. Up next at number 28, Chase Matthews holding it down on the Country Top 40 with

Look at him go. Chase Matthew on the rise, two places to number 28 with Holding It Down. And as you know, every weekend, I like to pause to celebrate the women who don't just handle life. They look it square in the eye and they say, all right, let's go. What do you got for me? And again, I call it our CT40 Fierce Female.

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1: And I'll rise like the day I'll rise up.
0: And this week, our fierce female is Lily Vailing, a college student who was in Seattle for Seafair. It's an unbelievable event on the lake up there on Lake Washington. And she's just sitting beside Lake Washington, reading a book and waiting for the Blue Angels to fly by. Pretty normal, beautiful summer afternoon until she looked up from her book and she saw three little girls who were struggling in the water about 15 yards offshore. Their heads were bobbing, they were yelling, and they were screaming for help. And Lily didn't even sit there wondering if somebody else was going to do something. She just went. She jumped into the water and she helped save all three girls from drowning. And I love this part. Lily wasn't there, you know, working as a lifeguard. She didn't show up that day expecting to be a hero. She was just a young woman reading a book who saw somebody who needed help and decided that that somebody was going to be her. And that is courage. That is instinct. And that is exactly what I mean around here when I say fierce female. So Lily Vailing, this one is for you, because there is no doubt you are a champion of life and a champion for saving lives.

0: 2018, Carrie Underwood released The Champion. Played for this week's Fierce Female, Lily Vailing out of Seattle, Washington. Love y'all up there. 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Coming up on the countdown, Blake Shelton's been around country music long enough to know when something special is happening, and he says right now it is. New artists are pushing the music forward, while a whole new generation has fallen in love with the country they missed the first time around, right? He says it's all going back to the well. So what does Blake really think country music is getting so right in 2026? He's going to tell us coming up on the Country Top 40 with Fitz.
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0: Country music's longest running countdown and the most impactful countdown in country music is back. Welcome to the Country Top 40 with Fitz. Doing this thing from the original CT40 studios deep in the heart of Texas, where the hits continue to be introduced from this very room. We're at number 27 right now with a guy named Luke Combs. I know you know this one. Here he is with Rethink.

with Rethink Some Things on the move up to number 27. And now we continue with the former guitar tech turned country music superstar. If you're looking for Russell Dickerson, just find the guy in the trucker hat and vintage sleeveless t-shirts and a pair of Wrangler jeans with some pretty cool boots. Russell Mania up right now with Worth Your While.

0: Russell Dickerson moving from number 28 to number 26 with Worth Your While. You know, Blake Shelton has been one of country music's biggest ambassadors for more than 20 years now, which means he has watched this format change a lot. And you got to realize, hey, the only permanent thing is change.
1: This new generation is, they're kind of going back to the well, it feels like. There's the Zach Tops and the Ella Langleys who are just going, yeah, but I'm going to go dig back into the 80s and 70s and kind of mine that ground again and make records that sound like they could live back then.
0: Here's one of the pioneers of it all, Mr. Blake Shelton, and that's no BS. He's got number 25 with Let Him In Anyway.

0: A song that'll stop you right there in your tracks. Let Him In Anyway from Blake Shelton. Crawling up two places and taking over at number 25.
1: This is Hudson Westbrook, and I love the way my music sounds on the Country Top 40 with Fitz.
0: We love you, Hudson, and I call him the Justin Bieber of country music right now. My daughter, Drew, is 14 years old and has about 27 Hudson Westbrook posters around her room. I'm not kidding. So come on in, y'all. Listen to the countdown. Grab a drink from the Yeti cooler or over there in the corner. Just kick your feet up. Hudson Westbrook right now with Painted You Pretty, number 24.

latest from Texas's own Hudson Westbrook, Painted You Pretty, checking in at number 24 after moving up one place. As we continue the hits, Graylin James spent years writing songs for other people, and then he finally wrote one that he almost didn't have the guts to release. It was so real, it was personal. He actually went to an ex-girlfriend's wedding and turned that day into a song. Graylin James told me it was so personal that I was afraid to put it out myself. You know, I teased it for the first time on a fake account that had zero followers. And I did that just because I wanted to hit people that just didn't know who I was and just see what happened, right? And I thought I'd get, you know, maybe 100, 200 views max. I got millions of views instead. And there's your answer. Sometimes the story you're almost afraid to tell is the one people feel the most. Now all the way up to number 23, Graylin James listened to the lyrics of this song and Water at a Wedding on the Country Top 40 with Fitz.

Originally a songwriter, now he is a performer with a song of the biggest countdown in country music, Graylin James with Water at a Wedding, stepping up one to number 23. And right now, you want to go backwards? Let me hit my official backwards reverse button in the studio right there. We're going to go backwards through the country music alphabet from Graylin to Dustin Lynch, the title track off his upcoming album with Easy to Love. Here's Dustin, number 22.

0: Armstrong.
1: Dustin Lynch and Easy to Love. I just love this guy. Spending another weekend at number 22. Coming up on the Country Top 40, somebody in our country music family has a birthday this week. And y'all, their hit list made this way too much fun. We're going to crack open the vault, jumping back to the 90s for three monster hits right after this.
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They're not just songs with numbers. They're stories waiting to be told. And you got Fitz playing all the hits on the Country Top 40 Countdown, getting ready to go down to the CT40 Vault and get an amazing country music history lesson and celebrate a birthday. Plus, it's really cool and air-conditioned down there, so you're going to love it. We're at number 21 right now.

0: No.
1: John Party with Boots Off, kicking back in the number 21 spot for the second week in a row. And all right, y'all, you ready to crack open the CT40 vault this weekend for a birthday girl who didn't just make country hits? She helped change what a country superstar could look and sound like. Check it out. And listen, I don't want to say anybody's age, but I'm going to say it because she looks absolutely wonderful. 61 is the new 31 for Shania Twain, and she turned 61 on August 28th. So we're going to celebrate with some of the songs that turned her into one of the biggest stars country music has ever seen. And your ticket to the vault, by the way, is brought to you by my friends, by the professional parts people at O'Reilly Auto Parts. And O'Reilly Auto Parts, as always, thanks for being part of the Fitz fam. 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You know what I mean? 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
1: And we're starting with Shania in full superstar mode. I'm going to take you to 1997, where she releases Come On Over, the massive album that would go on to become the best-selling country album of all time. And from it came one of those songs you still can't hear without singing along.

You're the One. What a beautiful song. And then Follow Me This Way. We're just going to head over to this aisle a year later, where Shania gave us an anthem that still feels like a dance floor about 3 seconds after that opening riff hits.

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1: Man, I feel like a woman from 1999. And let's go back to where the whole thing really took off. Before all of that, before the massive tours, the records, and the superstardom, Shania Twain was still looking for her first number one. And in 1995, she found it. This one spent 2 weeks at number one, and after Any Man of Mine, Shania Twain wasn't just another new voice on country radio anymore. She was a

0: Shania Twain's first ever country top 40 radio hit from 1995. And Shania, happy 61st birthday to you. We love you. 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And if you could just follow me right over here this way. All right. Watch your step. We're going to cross over this famous threshold. And I need your help. Can you give me a little hand right now? Give your boy a hand. And let's get this big old stonker of a door to slam shut behind us.
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0: The envelope, please. Thank you, sir. All right, this hour of the Country Top 40 is brought to you by my friends at the Home Depot.

0: and we're halfway home. You know, this weekend just feels different, right? Doesn't it? Just a little bit. August is running out of the road. The kids are back in school. Friday Night Lights back on. College football, man, right there. Watching some fun NFL games. Somewhere in North America, somebody's already putting up pumpkin spice and everything. I know it. I can feel it. But summer ain't quite ready to let go. So fall is coming, baby, but not yet. So whether you're at the lake for one more weekend, firing up the grill, mowing the yard, running kids all over town, or just cruising with me, crank it up. We got 20 down, 20 big old country hits left to go. The back half of the Country Top 40 with Fitz starts now.
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0: With one of country music's most talked about stories, from a life of crime to a life of country music hit making, for Jelly Roll, the Reverend Roll. Can you tell I like saying that? He's starting up the third hour of the countdown with Hand.

Daily Roll with his hands up, taking over at number 20 for the second week in a row. Way to go, Jelly. And from one great to the next right now. That's what I love about the Country Top 40. Everything you hear is a hit, a monster hit, the biggest of the big. And a hair under 100 million streams for this one so far. And something is telling me the number's going to keep going up for this. I'm feeling it. I'm watching these numbers just rise by the day. Ella Langley with Loving Life Again, number 19.

Ella Langley, and I'm proud to say your boy Fitz is an Ella fella, moving up four places to number 19 with Loving Life Again. You ever think about this? What makes a country song so great? The artist behind it? Definitely. Well, we got not one, but four greats on this one. What a lineup. What a headline. What a ticket. Hardy, Morgan Wallen, Eric Church, and Tim McGraw at number 18. Listen to the words of this one. This is called...

19. And now we're going to go from a country supersized four-pack to two guys who've turned harmony into a superpower. Dan and Shay keep adding to that monster hit list. Up next at number 17.

0: That was Say So from Country Stars and CT40 buddies and family members Dan and Shay, calling number 17 home for the second week running. Coming up next on the Country Top 40 with Fitz, we're getting ready for the good stuff, and I created the good stuff because good feels good. But it's a story about a family's dog who disappears over the edge of a 70-foot cliff, and there's absolutely no way for them to get down to him. So what happens next? Well, I'll tell you what. It's a happy ending, and you're going to like this one. But you don't want to miss it. The good stuff is next. Country Top
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0: We love you, Riley. Thank you so much for that, my friend. And you know what? I was thinking about Halloween already. I think I'm going to grab myself a black cowboy hat and dye my mustache coal black and... you know what I mean? Call myself Riley Green this year. Might have to do some bicep curls, right, to bulk up the pythons if I really want to look like them. Riley, up right now with Think As You Drunk, number

Riley Green on the move up one, part of the CT40 Super Stash community. Moving up two spots to number 16 with Think As You Drunk. And from Riley, we're going to take off to a song that Lainey Wilson and John Mayer knew was a hit song the first time they heard it. Isn't that cool? John Mayer on country radio in 2026. Lainey and John right now checking in number 15 with Phone, Keys, Wallet. And if you're leaving your house right now, make sure that you have your phone, keys, wallet.

0: my phone, keys, wallet, and you. Lainey Wilson and John Mayer right there with phone, keys, wallet, pushing forward one place to number 15. And, you know, I like to take a break every weekend and talk about all the good stuff going on out there. You know what I mean? The world is full of craziness, right? Craziness is just being thrown out all over the world. But sometimes you just need a story that makes you smile and reminds you that there are still a whole lot of really, really great people out there. And your good stuff this weekend is brought to you by Sleep Number.
1: That's the good stuff.
0: Up in Nova Scotia, there's a dog named Reese went on what turned into a pretty terrifying adventure. Reese was at Blomidian Provincial Park when somehow he went over the edge of a cliff and he fell 70 feet, eventually landing in some bushes above a steep, rocky slope, right? Almost certain death. That's when the firefighters showed up. They sent a drone into the air to search the cliffside, and they were able to locate Reese. Then members of the Kings County Rope Rescue Team geared up, lowered two rescuers down the face of the cliff, and they got Reese secured, and they slowly brought everybody safely back to the top. And Reese, buddy, maybe stay a little further away from the edge next time. And there you go. That's the good stuff. And I can't think of a better song to put behind this story. Mr. Coconut Man, Billy Currington, up right now with Like.

Your good stuff song of the week from Mr. Coconut Man, Billy Currington. He released Like My Dog on October 10th, 2011 as a single from his 2010 album, Enjoy Yourself. 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And the story goes on this one that Zach John King needed to write a song about that thing that whiskey does to him every once in a while. You know, a couple of Jack and Cokes in, and suddenly a bad relationship doesn't seem so bad anymore. Zach, up right now. We'll get to drinking. Number 14.

get to drinking from ZJK, Zach John King, going up one to number 14, and we're getting so close, I can't believe it, to the top 10 songs of the week. And now that we heard from Zach, it's time to hear from, how about another Zach? Zach to Zach, back to back, track to track, how about that? Zach Top enters in at number 13, part of the CT40 Super Stash community with South of

0: top, hitting the city near you on his cold beer and country music tour. Be looking for that. Rising up one to number 13 this week as we're getting so close to the top 10 with South of Sanity. And I was just thinking about this the other day. When you look at Luke Bryan's career, there's a million things he could point to and say, you know what, I'm really proud of that. But when I talked about all these years of success, you know, what mattered most to him wasn't something you could hang on a wall. It was making a life that just still feels real.
1: You know, the fact that I've been able to be a big celebrity and live the celebrity life, but the fact that I've also been able to live like a real human too. I mean, I don't hide in the house and not leave the house because I'm so worried that somebody's going to want a picture while I'm eating dinner or lunch. So I'm most proud of where I'm at right now. And, you know, I can't really, I don't get bogged down with a little regret here and there.
0: And maybe that's a pretty good definition of success. Not just loving what you built, but loving the life that you get to go home to. That's all that matters. With country, and she knows it. Here's Luke.

Luke Bryan backing up one to number 12 with Country, and She Knows It. Coming up, your CT 40 with Fitz, fan favorite, Music with Memories. And this one got me, y'all. It really did. A listener sent me a story about her dad, his old truck, and one country song that didn't mean much to her as a kid, but years later, she finally understood every word. So you might want to grab a Kleenex for this next one. Your Music with Memories is coming up next.

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22: We're back to the hits, getting so close to the top 10 songs of the week on the Country Top 40 with Fitz, with an artist who just wrapped up his Still the Problem tour with 23 sold-out dates at 12 stadiums, including several record breakers. I mean, matter of fact, that should be Morgan Wallen's new name, just Record Breaker. I'm just going to start calling him Record Breaker from now on because he seems unstoppable, and I can't wait to see what he's going to give us next. Right now, Morgan, up at number 11.

Morgan, Record Breaker Wallin, moving up two to capture this week's number 11 song with Been By Now. So if you follow me on social media, I asked you this week, what's that one country song that you can't hear without taking you somewhere? You know what I mean? Not on a map. I'm talking about back in time. And this is one that really hit me. Thank you so much for sending me your music with memories. Your music with memories is all brought to you by T-Mobile and T-Mobile again. Thank you so much for being part of the Fitz fam. I received a message from Megan, and Megan writes, what's up, Fitz, the guy who plays the hits? My song is Tim McGraw, Humble and Kind, and my dad used to play it in his truck when I was in high school. At the time, I thought it was just another one of his dad lectures set to music, and he'd always say, listen to the words, listen to the words. And I lost him a couple of years ago to cancer. And Fitz, I know that you lost your dad, Green Bray Bob, a couple of months ago to cancer. And I just hate that word. I hate cancer. And now I have two kids of my own. And every time that song comes on, I turn it up because suddenly I understand everything that he was trying to tell me. And now I'm saying the same things to my children. Sincerely, Megan Endress, Des Moines, Iowa. Megan, thank you so much for that. And you know what, man, that is exactly what Music with Memories is all about. You know, a song could be 3 or 4 minutes long and somehow hold 30 years of your life right there inside it. And there's another little piece that makes this one special. Lori McKenna wrote Humble and Kind as a list of the things she wanted to make sure that she had told her husband and their 5 kids. And then Tim McGraw took it all the way to number 1. So, Megan, thank you for sharing your dad with us this weekend. And I'm so sorry for your loss. So turn this one up for him. Here's Tim McGraw.

0: written by Lori McKenna and taken all the way to number one on the Country Top 40 Countdown by Tim McGraw back in April of 2016. Tim, right there with your Music with Memories Song of the Week, Humble and Kind. And what about you? Do you have a special song in your heart with your special memory attached to it? My favorite reading of the entire week. Just go to Country Top 40 with Fitz on Facebook. Send me a message at the very top. Make sure it says Music with Memories. I'm grateful for the things you share with me. I'm not kidding. So grateful for you. And your Music with Memories is brought to you by my friends at T-Mobile.
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0: All right. It's game time, y'all. It's game time. And this hour of the Country Top 40 with Fitz is brought to you by the Home Depot. Let's go.
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0: My friend, it's time to climb. And you got Fitz playing the hits on the Country Top 40 Countdown. And y'all, we have officially reached the red zone. I can't believe it's the last weekend of August. School is back. Friday night lights are glowing. College football summer's still hanging on by a thread. And half of America is already dreaming about that first cool morning. So whatever this weekend looks like for you, mowing the yard, firing up the grill, hauling kids to ball games, working a shift, or just riding around with me, I appreciate you. This is what we have been building toward all show. 10 songs left. The 10 biggest country songs in the world. And this is where the heavyweights live, baby. Go ahead and say it with me right now. It's top 10 time.
6: This is Casey Malone from Denver, Colorado. How are you doing, Fitz? Two of my favorite artists ever have got a song together. I love it. I can't believe it. Lauren Elena and Chase Matthew on one song. All My Exes. Can't wait to hear it on the Country Top 40. I love the show.
7: Number 10.
0: What's going on, KC? I love that. KC and the Sunshine Band. No, thank you so much for the voice memo and a big shout out to the Fitz fam listening on the mighty KYGO in Denver. Man, I appreciate you so much. Here's your song, KC. Lauren Elena, Chase Matthew, checking in right now with All My Exes. Another

0: All My Exes from Lauren Elena and Chase Matthew with a quick double jump up to number 10. You know, it's always cool when you get to watch somebody you believed in from the beginning start winning. And that's been George Burge around here. I mean, I have still got the hat that he gave me when he was just starting out in country music. So naturally, I decided that after all this support, I should probably get some say in the floor plan of his brand new home that he's building.
1: You're looking good, man. I mean, I can't do. Yes, I can believe it. I just hope you can.
2: I cannot. But you've had my back from day one. So
1: day one. I still got the hat. But I want you to build a basketball court inside of your brand new house.
2: Okay. And just put Fitz on the half court.
1: Fitz or the Country Top 40 logo. We're in. George Burge, congrats. Good to see you, man.
0: We're all rooting for George Burge right here with Luke Bryan at number 9 with Rob.

Kid Myself from John Morgan, advancing one to number eight. Country Top 40. Coming up on the Country Top 40 with Fitz. When you think about Kenny Chesney's people, you might think country singers, songwriters, maybe some of his buddies out on tour, right? Hitting the boat in the Caribbean. But no, Kenny says his real tribe might actually be the boat people. That's right. And I'm going to explain exactly what I mean by that. The boat people.

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This is the place for all things country music, the most impactful countdown in country music, and I'm the passionate purveyor of all the hits. My name is Fitz, and welcome back to the Country Top 40. And Taylor Swift carrying the torch right now from the unbelievable movie Toy Story 5. You could hear this song featured in it at number 7 with I Knew It, I Knew You.

Taylor Swift, I knew it. I knew you. Slipping one to number seven on the country top 40 with Fitz. And you know, Kenny Chesney's played just about every massive stage there is, but his happy place? Give the man a boat! Hey, you know what? I need my Chris Jansen button right now. Come on, Chris! But it can buy me a boat. Give the man some salt water and a few interesting characters, man, to hang out with, and he's good. Kenny told me, he said, when you lived a lot of your adult life in a boating community, you meet a lot of people like that. And I've spent so much time on boats and in boating communities and writing songs with those characters. And honestly, just living life with those kinds of characters and those kinds of guys, I feel a lot of commonality with people that live that kind of life. I mean, I bet he does. Dude lives in the Caribbean, you know, most of the year. Suddenly, about half of Kenny's catalog makes perfect sense, doesn't it? The boats, the beaches, the islands. That ain't branding, y'all. That is his life. And he's riding that wave straight up the countdown at number six. Kenny Chesney, Carry On.

Chesney carrying on with Carry on the Rise Up One to number six. Inside the top five right now, can you believe it? With an artist who's given a free Welcome Back to Campus concert for students at the University of Wisconsin next weekend. And you know what? That's the right way to kick off a brand new semester. But we got Kane Brown right here, right now, this weekend on the CT40 stage at number five.

KB, Kane Brown holding strong at number five with Woman. And you know, now one thing that I've learned about Morgan Wallen over the years, never try to guess who he's going to make music with next, like ever. Country, rock, hip hop. The guy grew up listening to every single bit of it, and you could hear it in the way he makes his music. Morgan told me, he says, Fitz, just because of all the influences that I've had throughout my life listening to every single type of music, that's sort of my identity. And Morgan will go just about anywhere a great song takes him, but somehow it always finds its way back home to country. And this time he brought Ella Langley along for the ride with him, two of the biggest names in the world of country music. Together at number four, Ella Langley and Morgan Wallen with I Can't Love You Anymore.

Ellen Langley and Morgan Wallen backing up three places to number four with I Can't Love You Anymore. And we're getting dangerously close to number one. I'm getting nervous. I'm not going to lie. I do start sweating a little bit. I do. At number three, a song that recently picked up an unexpected new co-writer. Noah Kahan's team felt that Stella Lefty's Boston sounded a little bit too close to Stick Season. And Stella says that that song wasn't on her mind when she wrote it, but rather than turn it into a big legal mess, her team gave Noah a retroactive writing credit. Drama over. Song still flying on the radio. They all worked it out, right? They found creative compromise. All the way up to number three. I like it when he's nice to me. Stella Lefty and Boston.

Della Lefty with Boston going up two to number three. And you got Fitz playing the hits. And y'all, before we keep climbing on the countdown, all right, you're going to have to give me a second for this one because this is personal. And I know it's personal to you if you love country music. But on August 25th, we lost our country music icon, Dolly Parton. And y'all lost a friend. She passed away peacefully in Nashville at 80 years old. There was only one Dolly. Every time I was around her, she made me feel like I was the most important person in the room. She used to look up at the 6'7" Texas boy and call me, "Hey, there's my tall Texas drink of water." She was born in the mountains of East Tennessee, the fourth of 12 children, raised in a family that didn't have much money, but had an awful lot of music and an awful lot of love. And she started performing as a child, sang at the Grand Ole Opry at just 13 years old. A woman of faith and a remarkably generous human being. She can make fun of herself better than anybody else could, and she could walk into almost any room in America and somehow make everybody in that room feel like she belonged to them. So this week in Texas and Tennessee, we aren't rivals. We are family. So Dolly, from your tall Texas drink of water, thank you. I will always love you, and so will everybody else. May you rest in his heavenly hands. Sometimes after something like this, you know, a song title just lands a little different, right? At number two this week, here's Luke Combs.

0: Jones with Be By You, spending another weekend in at number two. And I can't believe it. Welcome to the Country Top 40 with Fitz. We've been counting them down from 40 all the way to right now. We've already crossed off last week's number one from the list. That means a brand new number one is on the way. So place your bets now, folks. Place your bets here. Because we're coming back with the biggest song in the world in country music. Stay close. 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
0: All right, y'all. Before we find out who's got the number one song in country music in the world this weekend, we got to warm this thing up. And on the last weekend of August, I wanted a song that feels like summer sort of slipping away. School's back, sun's going down a little earlier, but you're still trying to squeeze one more night out of it. And that's Watermelon Moonshine. Lainey Wilson wrote it about that first summer love when you're 17. You know, you think you know everything. And your parents know you don't know a dang thing. Lenny's even talked about the influence of Dina Carter's Strawberry Wine. You know, that same feeling of looking back at young love through older eyes. And we all have our own version, don't we? A truck, a lake, a bonfire, a first kiss, somebody you haven't seen in about 20, 25 years. And then the right song comes on, and for 3 minutes, you're 17 again. Perfect for the last weekend of August. Here's Lainey Wilson and Watermelon Moonshine, your warm-up to number one. Yeah.

0: Lainey Wilson, a Watermelon Moonshine, your warm-up to number one, hitting number one on the Country Top 40 Countdown, October 7th, 2023. And that warm-up to number one was brought to you by my friends at IHOP. And I got to say, IHOP, what's up? Thank you so much for always being part of the Fitz fam on the Country Top 40. And all right, y'all, can you feel it? Are you feeling what I'm feeling? We've made it. Number one is here. But before I tell you who owns the biggest song in the world this week, I've got a clue. I sat down with this dude and we could have talked music, touring, fame, all the normal stuff, but nope. We spent our time nerding out over trucks, Duramax, Cummins, compound turbos, body styles. We went full truck guy. And half of y'all are like, well, heck yeah. And the other half have absolutely no idea what I just said. But listen close, because somewhere in this conversation is a big old clue to who's sitting at number one. Let's find out.
1: Now, clearly, I know that, you're a Duramax sort of guy, but it's hard.
2: I'm a GM guy because of my grandpa.
1: Okay.
2: That's why.
1: But can you answer me this question? It's hard to deny that a compound turbo on a straight six Cummins can't be beat.
2: Well, that's the opinion of a lot of people, I would say. If you're a Cummins guy, you're probably biased. But I would say nothing sounds better than an L5P with twins.
1: Dang.
2: Yeah.
1: All right, I would agree with you on that.
2: I would go, obviously we're going to go 17 to 19 body style. Mm-hmm. That's the best looking. Mm-hmm. When it was still made out of, pure metal.
1: Ooh.
2: You know?
1: Yes.
2: But anyways, I could talk trucks.
1: I know you could. That's it. Talking trucks with Bailey Zimmerman. Yep. We're going to do more of that.
0: Come on. Talking trucks with Bailey Zimmerman. And now you understand why that conversation couldn't have worked out any better, because after all that talk about Duramaxes, Cummins, and which truck sounds the best, there's only one truck that matters right now. Because this weekend on the Country Top 40 with Fitz, Bailey Zimmerman has driven Chevy Silverado to the promised land. Here's Bailey Zimmerman with Chevy Silverado, number one in country music.

0: That was Bailey Zimmerman, your brand new number one artist of the week on the Country Top 40 with Fitz. Bailey climbing up 3 to number 1 with Chevy Silverado. And Bailey, way to go, man. He wrote that one with Tucker Bethard, Heath Warren, Gavin Lucas, and Anna Juber. A huge, massive CT40 congrats to you and your entire team. I know you are listening to the countdown right now, celebrating in Nashville, Tennessee, and I just want to say congratulations and many, many more. Country Top 40. And that is how we count them down from number 40 to number 1. That is this week's presentation of the 40 biggest hits in country music, compiled and ranked each week by MediaBase 24/7. And I want to give a shout out to the CT40 staff, including Cody Culberson, the Notorious D.E.P., Deborah Evans Price, Nick Allen, Drew Brownfield, and Scott Mahalik. The Country Top 40 comes to you each week from the good folks at North Star Audio, and we do it all from the original OGHQ CT40 studios deep in the heart of Texas. I am Fitz. Can't wait to see you next weekend. We're going to find out if Bailey Zimmerman can snag another week at number one in that Chevy Silverado. Have a great week ahead. Stay strong. If you're going through something right now, man, you're going to get through it. And just remember to think big, because you're thinking anyway. And who's better than you?
1: Nobody!
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go on your weekend. Look at this. Last weekend of August 2026. It is 93.7 The Dude. My name is Cody here checking in. A lot of good country on the way. Jordan Davis, Parmalee on in minutes. Rodney, and right now, Ride, Ride, Ride. 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

93.7 The Dude rolling through your weekend right here as we continue on your Saturday. We're enjoying the last weekend of August. It's hard to believe it's already here. Labor Day next weekend. Before we get to it all, though, we're back with Get Sketchy Tuesday night, Sand Dollar in Carolina Beach. That's the place to go. Of course, that grand prize, we'll be giving that away this Tuesday night.

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93.7 The Dude, it's going away. It's still going to exist. It's just going to be an award instead of a game. Pro Bowl, NFL. I mean, this is like the all-star game for the NFL, but the Pro Bowl going away. Your thoughts, let us know right now about social.

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Ah! 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

It is 93.7 The Dude. We're rolling through the weekend here. Last weekend of August here, and you get thinking about summer winding down. It's okay. So plenty of summer, plenty of good stuff to head our way into early fall. But you think about Luke Combs making the return to touring. We got a long way to go. Back on the road next April.

0: Patty Loveless on a weekend, 93.7 The Dude. Looking forward to next weekend, too. We've got some good stuff here as Velvet Rodeo. Coming over to Greenfield Lake Amphitheater, September 5th, for a night for Heroes. Of course, they're going to advance the mission of HBOT for Heroes. 100% of proceeds benefit our heroes. And look, their journey towards healing. They're dedicated to providing life-saving hyperbaric oxygen therapy. And this treatment to veterans that are suffering from whether it be a PTSD or other service-related injuries is free of charge. It's an amazing band. It's an amazing mission. And I got to tell you, we cannot wait for this here. Everyone at The Dude excited about it. Next weekend over at the Greenfield Lake Amphitheater.
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93.7 The Dude. We're not done yet. Our Dude All Access Summer continuing this Monday. More tickets, they're coming your way. Linda going to break it down and the just real big show we're getting into here, okay? Monday, all the details here, part of our Dude All Access Summer. 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

0: Zach Top on your weekend, 93.7 The Dude. Look at this. Next weekend is Labor Day weekend, the long weekend, the extra day of relaxing here and not thinking about emails or meetings. And also next weekend, coming up on the 5th, that's next Saturday, Greenfield Lake Amphitheater, Velvet Rodeo coming to town, and they are going to have not only a great night for music, but also for community support. So the event next weekend, it's all been created to advance the mission of HBOT for Heroes. This says 100% of proceeds benefiting our heroes in their journey towards healing, whether they're suffering from PTSD or maybe some other service-related injuries from TBI, they are receiving life-saving hyperbaric oxygen therapy free of charge. It's an amazing band. It's an amazing life-changing mission, and it is going down next weekend at Greenfield Lake Amphitheater.
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All right, preseason behind us here, okay? We got a little pause and then the kickoff to the start of the NFL season. 93.7 The Dude, it just feels good to have it back, doesn't it? Panthers didn't look too bad when it comes to the preseason. Won again yesterday, 16-13 against the Texans. We'll see if that transpires into the regular season, 2 weeks away.

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Breaker, 93.7 The Dude. I didn't know this was a thing here in the States, and I feel weird even saying the States, but there has been an influx of puffins. These little cute birds with the big, big beaks. Puffins up in the state of Maine.

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0: Morgan here on your weekend, 93.7 The Dude. Next weekend, Labor Day already. It is so tough to believe that summer is winding down. It's not over yet, so don't think it is. But next weekend's got a very special event going down. You've heard us talk about it all week here on The Dude. Greenfield Lake Amphitheater, next weekend on Saturday. Velvet Rodeo coming our way for A Night for Heroes. And this is an incredible event here. It's created to advance the mission of HBOT for Heroes, where, look at this, 100% of proceeds are going to benefit our heroes and their journey towards healing. Now, whether they've got TBI, PTSD, or maybe some other service-related injuries, they are receiving life-saving hyperbaric oxygen therapy free of charge. It is such an incredible mission here. That's all thanks to Velvet Rodeo coming down our way next weekend, next Saturday, Greenfield Lake Amphitheater. We hope to see you over there.
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0: Friday. Rolling through your weekend, 93.7 The Dude. It is your home from the Wild to the Cork City Morning Show. Course set. She'll be back Monday. Dude, All Access Summer continues. More tickets coming your way thanks to Lane & Associates Family Dentistry. It is dentistry that makes you smile. And I know that Brad Paisley makes Linda smile. She's everything.
1: She's a yellow pair of running shoes, a holy pair of jeans. 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

93.7 The Dude, the tough story, the passing of Dolly Parton this past week. 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

0: Tim McGraw hanging out on a weekend, 93.7 The Dude. It's been a fun weekend so far, and we're just getting started here, which is, I think, one of the best parts of our weekend, and just getting started here. Of course, next weekend, more good stuff headed our way here. Velvet Rodeo coming over to the Greenfield Lake Amphitheater. 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

0: 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You may have missed it. Savannah Bananas baseball going down last night up in Boston, just outside the city. Keith Urban making a special performance there. I mean, you got to think these guys are loving their job and loving the performers they're meeting.
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0: 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Labor Day weekend is just a week away, and next weekend we have also got a night for heroes. Next Saturday night, an unforgettable evening with some great music. Velvet Rodeo is going to be over at Greenfield Lake Amphitheater, and they're also providing support to local heroes, local veterans, all in thanks to HBOT for Heroes. 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It's going to be a great performance, and it's going to be tons of fun. Hope to see you there next Saturday night. HBOT for Heroes and Velvet Rodeo coming together at the Greenfield Lake Amphitheater.
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Okay, okay. More tickets coming your way. Our Dude All Access Summer. We're going to continue this year. Summer's not over. I know we're inside the last weekend of August. It is not over. Don't think it is. It's 93.7 The Dude. More tickets starting up Monday. Linda with all the details. 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
0: 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That's real country variety.

93.7 The Dude. It is Cody. Of course, the tough news we got this past week, the unexpected passing of Dolly Parton. Whether it was Chris Stapleton or Megan Maroney or even John Mayer, they all had shows this past week paying homage to Dolly on stage. John and Lainey.

0: pop and hip hop star Doja Cat says she doesn't know who Ella Langley is. I can't believe it. Sounds like a PR stunt. Like everyone knows who Ella is, even if you aren't a country fan. It's 93.7 The Dude. It is Cody rolling through our weekend. Coming up next weekend, we've got good stuff coming our way. Greenfield Lake Amphitheater has got Velvet Rodeo coming to town, and this is all for a night for heroes. This event was created to advance the mission of HBOT for Heroes, where 100% of proceeds benefit our heroes and, look, their journey towards healing, which is so important for us to support them. 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
1: One of the worst parts about the weekend for me, it's not every weekend. 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Mobile deposit, yeah, we've got that. 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I need quarters for laundry, and the side eye I get every time, it's not the best.

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was telling a friend the other day, not only do the days fly by, this summer has flown by. Finally inside, last weekend of August. Cannot believe it. Feels like summer just started. 93.7 The Dude, John Party, Travis Tritt on the way this hour. And right now, Luke, here's Made By You.

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0: Martina on your weekend. Happy weekend, 93.7 The Dude. We don't like to rush the weekends, right? I mean, next weekend is Labor Day weekend. But coming up Monday, before we get to next weekend, we've got more tickets coming your way. We've been doing it all summer long. Our Dude All Access Summer, all thanks to Lannan Associates Family Dentistry, has not slowed down, has not stopped. We continue week after week after week, getting you into more big shows here. Another big event coming your way here starting Monday. We'll get you tickets all next week. Linda with details Monday morning, Port City Morning Show, right here with the Dude.
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0: All right, so NFL season kicks off in about 2 weeks for our Carolina Panthers. Nice win for them last night over the Houston Texans. 93.7, the dude, preseason over, and now we're getting into the regular season. Now, I know we don't have opening night. That's the Patriots and the Seahawks. It's a big Super Bowl championship rematch from last year. I think the question for a lot of folks is, will we get a Taylor Swift photo or announcement before the kickoff to either the NFL season or the Kansas City Chiefs? We haven't had photos from the wedding, and I feel like the stars might align for this. So what? We shall see. Kickoff to the NFL season, about 2 weeks away.
1: Bono said, God is in the debris of wasted opportunities and wasted lives, and God is with us if we are with him. And I agree. This is Michael Mattis, pastor of Saltbox Church. At some point or another, most of us feel overwhelmed with wasted opportunities and may even feel like we've wasted our lives. But the truth is, Bono is right in that if you turn to Christ Jesus, the God of the Bible, he will meet you in the debris of life. He is out to restore and redeem our lives, not condemn us because of our failures. Not a sermon, just a thought.
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Rolling through this Saturday, we are still nonstop. It is 93.7 The Dude. It is Cody. I'm done here on a Saturday. We'll wake up together tomorrow and enjoy some country music for our Sunday. Skywalker in next. He'll take you throughout the rest of your day here on The Dude.

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Ah! 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
2: 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I love when customers really understand what they've done for themselves and their family. 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

0: 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Just a reminder, Tuesday nights we get sketchy. It's kind of our version of Pictionary. We play at the Sand Dollar in Carolina Beach, 6:30 start time. Ton of prizes. Come on out this Tuesday. By the way, the world famous Nolly's Tacos. Have a drink or two. And of course, draw, drink, and win. It is Get Sketchy Tuesday night with The Dude. We'll see you there.
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If you're looking for something fun to do tonight, Vic DiMatteo, very funny comedian. He's going to be over at the Dead Crow Comedy Room, North 3rd Street. It's worth it. Trust me. He's hilarious.

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0: sky getting you into the weekend. It was a rough week, you know, the loss of Dolly Parton. I've gone down the YouTube rabbit hole of all the Dolly videos. I saw a great one where Kenny Rogers was singing and Dolly surprised him as she was walking out. It was really awesome. So, Dolly, you are so missed. I totally need to get to Dollywood now. 93.7 The Dude.
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1: For 40 years, the German Cafe has been the place in Wilmington for the best German food this side of Frankfurt. Germany, the country that invented pretzels and gave us 951 variations on sausage. The culture that recognizes beer as the 119th element on the periodic table. The people who made food fun to say, like strudel and schnitzel. All your German favorites are on the menu. Hearty, flavorful food made by big-hearted people. The German Cafe, where the worst is the best, and so is the schnitzel and the strudel in the historic cotton exchange.
0: We spoke to Forrest Tabor from Sahara Crawlspace Pest, and there's a really good reason you should speak to him, too.
2: I think a lot of people, you know, when they encounter other companies, those sales tactics are a little aggressive. I come across people that have been told that they've got, like, a serious health problem, that, like, they're bad parents because they don't, you know, take care of their house and stuff, and, you know, whatever they've been told. But most of these situations can be rectified and can be fixed fairly easily, and they don't need to cost tens of thousands of dollars. I mean, I've seen some quotes where I can't even imagine how I would make my service that expensive. To the point where, you know, I'll put it out there right now. If anybody gets a quote for a full encapsulation from one of these franchises, I will gladly beat a full encapsulation quote by $3,000.
0: Oh, wow.
2: No problem. Just call us. We can get it done. It's the same materials, probably a better quality install, the same result, long-term 20, 30-year project you're doing.
0: Make sure you check them out, SaharaCrawlspaceAndPest.com.
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0: 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So apparently now ChatGPT can send texts for you. 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Oh boy, this is going to be crazy. Now it's going to be an excuse. I didn't text you, ChatGPT did. 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
1: Bono said, God is in the debris of wasted opportunities and wasted lives, and God is with us if we are with him. And I agree. This is Michael Mattis, pastor of Saltbox Church. At some point or another, most of us feel overwhelmed with wasted opportunities and may even feel like we've wasted our lives. But the truth is, Bono is right in that if you turn to Christ Jesus, the God of the Bible, he will meet you in the debris of life. He is out to restore and redeem our lives, not condemn us because of our failures. Not a sermon, just a thought.
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0: Ella Langley and Morgan Wallen, I Can't Love You Anymore on 93.7 The Dude. Ella Langley nominated for a bunch of MTV Video Music Awards. They just recently started including country music. It's about time. So I hope Ella shows up at the award ceremony. Could see Ella sitting next to Snoop. 93.7 The Dude. 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

That's Riley Green on 93.7 The Dude. By the way, the new album, it's going to be called That's Just Me, coming out September 18th. Heads up on that. It's going to be really good.

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0: Jelly Roll on 93.7 The Dude. Did you see him hosting Jimmy Kimmel? He did a great job. You know, seeing Jelly Roll in a suit is always a fun thing, but I thought he was really natural and really kind to the guests. Maybe he has a talk show in his future. You never know. More next on The Dude. Hang on.
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0: 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Yesterday we had a Panthers game, and this NFL news came out. The NFL is officially eliminating the Pro Bowl games and is going to shift focus to simply celebrating the honor of being selected. So starting this year, 88 players will make the final roster in late December without any replacement picks, and the game itself not happening. So why even picking the players? All right, we'll see. I don't like when they mess with tradition. You know, this has been going on since 1938. More next at 93.7 The Dude.
1: I'm glad you agreed to this date, Mr. First Tuesday.
2: Oh, me too, but I have to admit something. I've never been on a first date.
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2: 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Spreading the news about new scratch-offs coming out every first Tuesday.
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2: 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Okay. Well, okay. You got me.
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4: 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Between hurricanes and an overloaded power grid, you're more likely to have an outage. 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